0: peak. Transport New South Wales's Howard Collins says diversions are in place, but delays will continue. The Australian dollar is buying 69.7 US cents. This is Air News. Lachlan Kennedy is the fastest Australian in history, smashing a 23-year-old record to finish second in the 100-metre final in Glasgow. The 22-year-old running a time of 9.85 seconds, beating Patrick Johnson's previous mark by 0.08 of a second.
1: I guess I hadn't gone as fast as I would have liked earlier on in the season, but I knew I had it in the legs, and I mean, to come here and come away with that time against a quality field, like, I mean, there's not much more you can say. I don't know. I'm pumped.
0: Tori Lewis became the first Australian woman to break 11 seconds in the women's 100 metres, finishing third. In rugby league, the Cowboys are out to end the Roosters' five-game streak in tomorrow night's top eight clash. North Queensland scored a gutsy six-point win when they last met at Magic Round. Jeremiah Nanai says they'll be confident against Sydney.
2: Take a lot of confidence out of that game and make sure we turn up this Thursday again with the same mentality and bring that physicality too, like we did last week against the Broncos.
0: Fremantle AFLW star Mim Strom is amongst the WA-based players flying to Sydney today to prepare for Saturday's Australia versus Ireland match at North Sydney Oval. Strom says she's twice had the honour of All-Australian selection, but this is different.
3: But obviously, you don't get to play anyone, so it's really exciting to actually come together and play a match, and what a better way to do it than against the Irish, who we have, heaps of representation over here in Australia. The Irish, and then particularly in the W game as well.
0: Meanwhile, Brisbane defender Ty Gallup has been suspended for three games for serious misconduct. Australian Independent Radio News.
4: 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Open Monday to Friday, 5 a.m. to 5 p.m. Saturday, 7 a.m. until 4 p.m.
5: A good morning. We're looking at a top of 15 today. It's partly cloudy with a slight chance of a shower in the southeast during the morning and afternoon. Zero chance elsewhere. Light winds up until the middle of the day. Let's see what's happening across the Riverina. 11 in Wagga, 13 for Denny and Griffith, 14 for Bulligal, Maud and Balranald, Berubin 13, and over to the Murray, Albury, Wodonga. You're on a coolish 11.
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Welcome to the Soundtracks of Our Lives for this Wednesday, the 29th of July. And I tell you what, we have got one of the best soundtracks today, chosen by one of our listeners, Susan. It is the soundtrack album for the 1994 film, wait for it, Muriel's Wedding, featuring 15 tracks heavily anchored by the music of ABBA, including Bridal Dancing Queen, Sugar Baby Love, and We've Only Just Begun. So sit back, or if you're at work, get up and dance, whatever it is you're doing. It's time to put everything down and enjoy this soundtrack. It should be the soundtrack to start, I reckon, everybody's week, because it's such a great collection of songs.

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0: I like it. 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

Welcome back. You are on the Soundtracks of Our Lives, and this week the soundtrack has been chosen by Susan. It is the Muriel's Wedding soundtrack, and of course the movie was released in 1994. So many big songs on this album, ABBA tracks, classic 1970 hits. So it's time to have a bit of fun on Soundtracks to Our Lives.

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1: It's Wednesday, the 29th of July, 2026. Aries, keep focused on what's really important and ignore trivial matters. Taurus, hunches may pay off and you'll be the winner. Gemini, volunteering for any organisation will give you a new purpose in life. Cancer, don't be too hasty to criticise others today. Leo, if you're feeling out of sorts, just stick to your routine. Virgo, getting rid of those bad habits of yours will lead to success sooner. Libra, you have every right to feel optimistic about where that relationship is heading. Scorpio, if you expect others to follow your lead, you'll need to lead by example. Sagittarius, you'll surprise yourself at how well you handle criticism. Capricorn, confide in someone close about what's really on your mind. Aquarius, keep your wits about you and be careful who you confide in. Pisces, if you're feeling overwhelmed, you might just have to say no. And that's today's horoscope.
0: 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And don't forget about Hot Dog Fridays. 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

Welcome back. You are on the Soundtracks of Our Lives, and this week the soundtrack has been chosen by Susan. It is the Muriel's Wedding soundtrack, and of course the movie was released in 1994. So many big songs on this album, Abba tracks, classic 1970 hits. So it's time to have a bit of fun on Soundtracks to Our Lives.

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2: Hello there, I'm Sean Bindley. A desperate search is underway in Japan, with more than a dozen people missing in buildings which have collapsed due to an earthquake. The powerful 7.1 magnitude tremor hit the Kumamoto Prefecture, causing damage to busy sites, including a shopping centre and a paper factory. More than 60 aftershocks have been recorded. Authorities say there are multiple deaths confirmed, and Japanese Prime Minister Sane Takaichi says their focus is on saving as many people as possible.
3: I have instructed relevant ministries to assess the damage, work closely with local government under the policy of putting human life first.
2: The new Victorian Premier has been touring a Kmart store in the city this morning, meeting staff as he starts his first full day in the state's top job. Ben Carroll's first job was at Kmart when he was 14. The Premier announcing protection orders for retail workers, one worker telling Mr Carroll about some of the violence she's faced on the job.
4: I used to work at Northland, so I was there for a lot of the major incidents, with the machetes, with the cars driving through the centre.
2: Transport officials say they're working to open up all city-bound lanes of the M5 East before Sydney's afternoon peak. Dusty Fitzpatrick explains.
5: Drivers have experienced long delays throughout the morning due to emergency roadworks in the M5 tunnel. Specialist crews are working to pull down a ventilation fan which is hanging from the motorway's ceiling. WestConnex General Manager Denise Kelly has told Ben Fordham it's a complex operation.
6: That requires us to get a crane, work platforms in there to remove that jet fan.
5: It's hoped the work will be completed before peak hour this afternoon. Citybound motorists are being urged to avoid the area or to use King George's Road and the M8 as alternative routes. Dusty Fitzpatrick, Sydney.
2: And a grim search will continue today for a baby missing in waters off Port Macdonnell on the South Australian limestone coast. The bodies of the three-month-old boy's mother and sister were recovered on Monday after plunging off a cliff. Senior Constable Kimberly Broad says the search for the baby has been hampered by bad weather.
7: Conditions yesterday were extremely challenging for search crews due to the high winds, and it also meant that police were unable to get assets in the water. So yesterday's search consisted specifically with land searches, and that was suspended about 3:30 yesterday afternoon as conditions just became too dangerous to continue.
2: Queensland, where a man is due to appear in a Caboolture court today on child sex charges, but police believe there may be more victims. Kate Carlisle has the details.
8: Detectives allege on two separate occasions in June, the man approached a 15-year-old girl and a 13-year-old girl near Roma Street railway station. They further allege the 50-year-old then caught the train with them to Deception Bay before assaulting them. The man has been in custody since his arrest. Investigators say the alleged nature and circumstances are extremely concerning, and while he is no longer in the community, there may be other victims. They encourage anyone who's experienced similar behaviour or who has information about similar incidents in the Brisbane or Deception Bay areas to contact police. Kate Carlisle, Brisbane.
2: This is Air News. Sprinter Lachie Kennedy has set a new Australian record of 9.85 seconds in winning silver in the 100 metres at the Commonwealth Games. The 22-year-old finishing 200ths of a second behind Cameroon's Emmanuel Essame, breaking Patrick Johnson's national record from 2003. Kennedy told Channel 7 he can't believe it.
9: It's the fastest Commonwealth 100 ever, by far. And to be able to come out here, get second, represent the green and gold proudly and give them a medal for the good guys, I mean, no better way to cap it off, hey?
2: Just minutes later, Tori Lewis became the first Australian woman to break 11 seconds on the way to winning bronze, and European football's governing body, UEFA, has reacted furiously to a plan being discussed by FIFA to create a new company with stakes held by private shareholders to govern the World Cup and other top competitions. The BBC's Joe Curry reports.
10: The story was first reported in the Financial Times and The Times, with the latter claiming the plans could also make the FIFA president, Gianni Infantino, tens of millions of dollars in personal profit. outlining the proposals, FIFA said it would invite third parties to make minority non-controlling investments in a new subsidiary, a move Mr. Infantino said would allow every nation to benefit from the riches football creates. The Times has also reported that figures close to Donald Trump have been consulted about the plan. It places Infantino's close relationship with President Trump under further scrutiny. UEFA said in a statement, none of us are the owners of football. The World Cup is not FIFA's to sell.
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12: A good morning. We're looking at a top of 15 today. It's partly cloudy with a slight chance of a shower in the southeast during the morning and afternoon. Zero chance elsewhere. Light winds up until the middle of the day. Let's see what's happening across the Riverina. 11 in Wagga, 13 for Denny and Griffith, 14 for Bulligal, Maud and Balranald, Berubin 13, and over to the Murray, Albury, Wodonga. You're on a coolish 11.
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0: right here on 2HAYFM. 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
1: It's Wednesday, the 29th of July, 2026. Aries, keep focused on what's really important and ignore trivial matters. Taurus, hunches may pay off and you'll be the winner. Gemini, volunteering for any organisation will give you a new purpose in life. Cancer, don't be too hasty to criticise others today. Leo, if you're feeling out of sorts, just stick to your routine. Virgo, getting rid of those bad habits of yours will lead to success sooner. Libra, you have every right to feel optimistic about where that relationship is heading. Scorpio, if you expect others to follow your lead, you'll need to lead by example. Sagittarius, you'll surprise yourself at how well you handle criticism. Capricorn, confide in someone close about what's really on your mind. Aquarius, keep your wits about you and be careful who you confide in. Pisces, if you're feeling overwhelmed, you might just have to say no. And that's today's horoscope.
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0: It's Wednesday, and it can only mean one thing, and that is that the River Engrazier is out, and we've got Krista here to tell us all about this week's edition. How are you, Krista?
1: Good, Matt. How are you in the cold?
0: Look, it's not too bad. I'm kind of getting used to it, and next month it'll be a lot cooler, I think.
1: It will be, and I refuse to get used to it. There's a big read this week on the front. Sorry, back to me. There's a big read on the front page of this week's Grazier. Kimberley sat down with Heyday's chair, Lisa Bowen. So there's a really extensive and quite detailed story about the plans for Heyday's. So it sounds positive. So have a read of that and let us know what you think. The annual rose pruning day that happens at Bishop's Lodge every year was on again on the weekend. So we had the camera over there. The front page photo has some smiling new rose pruning faces. So have a look at that. We're going to share some more on social media as well. And then Tertia went along to your fundraiser. So we have those 2HFM wine fundraiser photos on page two. The other stories that Tertia's covered this week are, she's got a few to read through. She wants to know $60 million worth of funding that's coming to the region. Tertia has thrown out the question, how would you invest it? But there's also a time and place for people to come and have their say as well. So we've got details about that. There's some council news about development applications for commercial blocks, but there's also a really interesting story about an uninhabited home is going to be knocked down and replaced with like a small housing development. So that's a really interesting read. That went to council and Tertia was there to cover that. So that's interesting as well. On the rural page, we ran the photo last week about everyone that received their Rural Fire Service Awards, but I've got the details. It was too much, and there was such incredible milestones that people had met. So some people were recognised for serving 60 years with the Rural Fire. So all that information is on the rural page this week.
0: That's incredible. 60 years of volunteer service to any organisation is absolutely outstanding.
1: And when it comes to bushfires, you know, touch wood, we haven't had anything major in Hay for a little while, but to have 6 decades worth of knowledge within your brigade must be really important during an emergency. So well done to those people. There's many of them. So you can read everyone's achievements on there, which are huge. There's also some snapshots from NAIDOC Week at the public school. And Kimberley sat down with John Perry this week and spoke to him about his journey to and from Hay, lived in Hay, moved away, came back, moved away again, came back. So that's an interesting read. We've got details of Public Education Week that's happening at the public school, so all the dates and everything are in the public school's ad. Kimberley also went along to Cuppa and a chat at the library, which is starting to become a bit of a habit that I'm not sure if she's there for community engagement, local news, or Sandra Stokes cake. I think it's probably a three-way tie on that front. And she also called into the men's shed. So anyone that calls in here early in the morning throws their $2 coins for Wednesday's paper into the tin. Now, that there's a story behind the tin. We've got that in the paper as well, but it's getting a bit raggedy. So we've handed that precious memento over to the men's shed. Kim Crocker has taken on that project and he's going to fix it for us. So all that story's in the page, in the paper as well. On the Barranald front, Kimberley has 2 pages of Barranald news. There's a heap of stuff going on over there with council, local contracts, how tourism's going over there, grants, all sorts of stuff. So 2 full pages of Barranald news this week. And in her story about, or her campaign about homelessness. Kimberly's got another article about what research says about chronic homelessness and how that impacts here. There's also, I don't know if anyone else enjoys it as much as I do, but this week we have Morlamine Notes from China. China Gibson's Morlamine Notes are in there this week too. Always a crack up to read his local news. Blast from the Past this week is remembering Donald McKay. So very famous story in our region, so we've got that covered. And instead of one, we have two puzzle pages this week. One's our regular puzzles. We dare not change them because we get in trouble if ever we do. But we've also dropped in a kids' puzzle page as well, just because we're all kind of a little bit stuck inside. So hopefully the kids get a kick out of the puzzle page that we set up for them as well.
0: And I think they do, because a time off their gadgets is a good thing.
1: Well, there's nothing wrong with grabbing a pen. I don't know. I try the crossword in the paper every week, and the way I need to refer to a resource online to be able to finish that is quite embarrassing. But anyway, if anyone else is able to do it and complete it each week without turning to their phone, I would love to hear from you. Into sport. So the back page has beautiful photo of the sports carnival champions, including one of my grandkids. So congratulations to them all, especially Hagen. But there's also the gun club's July shoot winners, including junior sportsman Grant Dwyer, who keeps kicking goals, if you can kick goals when you shoot, but you know what I mean. We have Lindy Stewart has given us the seniors Lions report. Gillian Neild from Barranald has given us the Barranald Ruse report. And then each of the Lions netball coaches also send us in their results every week. So thank you so much for that. And that's all in the sport pages ready to go. We've got bowls. So Nathan Crocker, Pete Bush and Wesley Morehouse are heading into the championships for triples bowls. They've had a win on the weekend. Martin Jackson took out the Roger Murray Stableford at golf. So that's a competition that they run every year, hotly contested from the size of the trophy there with that Martin's got. So he's the winner. And then it was a freezing cold day at the footy on Sunday for the juniors and the seniors, but not much luck for the senior Magpies, so that report's in there. But there are some really great photos from the junior Magpies gala day that they held on the sidelines at the senior footy. So a couple of, I'm going to say, young faces. One's a bit younger than the other, so anyone that's already read the paper will know what I mean there. Cutters had a big win beating Albury. Not a bad effort for a small town to flog the big ones. And the Ivanhoe men's team held on to go through into the Pro 10 Community Cup grand final next week. So the Ivanhoe women were already through. They had the weekend off, but now the men's team, which is great because the grand final is being held at Ivanhoe on Saturday. So the fact that the two home sides are there to play the grand final on their home ground, the Sahara Oval, is really good. That's about it. Other than, what have we got at Macca's? Silverside. Silverside's on special at Macca's and Legs of Lamb. So talk about winter meals.
0: Yeah, and I guess kind of leads into my next question. How do you have your Silverside?
1: My Silverside goes in the, it should be called a slow cooker, but if you put Silverside in it, for some reason, it suddenly becomes a crock pot with the vinegar, the brown sugar, the cloves, the carrots and the onion on low all day. White sauce, peas, mashed potato, mustard sauce. It doesn't vary very often.
0: I'm the same. You can't go too wrong with it, so it's great.
1: I did try the one where you tip the honey mustard jar of sauce over it and bake it that way. No, that's wrong.
0: Yeah. It is wrong in all ways.
1: Yeah.
0: Well, there we have it. That's what's in this week's edition. Make sure you head on out and grab your copy, or why not visit them online and become a digital subscriber. Thanks for the update, Krista, and have a great day and a great week.
1: Thanks, Matt. You too.

0: Well, welcome back. You're tuned into Community Spotlight, and we're out and about today, and we're back at the studio because we've got a visitor. It's Father Paul, and he's here to tell us all about this month's A Night to Remember, and it's happening on Friday, the 31st of July. Good gosh, where's this month gone? How are you, Father Paul?
1: Wonderful. I'm really happy to be here. This is something that's a great joy for me, and it's been a real buzz through the town, these monthly gatherings. So happy to give you a little bit of insight as to how they came about.
0: Yeah, look, and everyone's talking about it. I was just in IGA yesterday, and I bumped into one of the ladies that attends, and she's been raving about it. So I guess if you can tell us, how did it all start?
1: Well, in short, I've been here in Hay coming up 5 years, so it's fantastic. Really, really pleased to be here. And one of the things I did is I thought, you know, not everyone comes to you. I want to go out and just connect with folks and be aware of what the needs are in the town. So I did quite a bit of visiting throughout the town, just randomly. Got to know folks, some of whom I saw were quite isolated, were struggling, maybe had a few different issues going on. And through a few networks, I was able to provide a bit of assistance, either if it was some food or some practical assistance. And in effect, what often happened was I'd have a lovely connection encounter with folks at their front door. Might have been for 30 seconds or for a few minutes. And that became a regular thing and broadened, and I got to know more and more folks. And I saw how there were more and more practical needs in many homes in the town, in places where you're not always first expecting that to be. You know, we're always inclined a bit to judge or presume, but things aren't always as they appear. So after doing that for a while and getting to know and love some beautiful folks in the town, I thought, wouldn't it be great, rather than me just going and seeing them one-on-one, and where there's quite a bit of social isolation and people not connected and, you know, removed, that wouldn't it be lovely to come together rather than just doing it all individually? So in effect, that led to a desire to how would this happen? How would this work? Because it doesn't always happen easily. But the first real step was last Christmas. I was in town for Christmas Day, which is not always the case. Normally I have a Christmas services and I dash off to catch up with the family down in Melbourne. But I was in Hay for Christmas Day, and I thought, well, I always get invitations. I thought, I'm going to invite people to join me who might be alone for Christmas. They might find Christmas a particularly overwhelming time. So in effect, we had a space in our community room near our church, and I put the word out. I only had a few days before I was able to confirm this. But because I had the pre-existing relationships with people, I was able to personally invite folks and then put the word out, not just for folks who might be alone, but those who would like to share Christmas with others to build up the community spirit. So we had 30 people come along, which was a beautiful, beautiful day. Some were going through it in tremendously delicate time, others not so much, but there were tears, there were laughter, there was a song, beautiful food. And it really echoed throughout the town. I was struck by how many messages on Facebook there were about people who were really touched by it and said, if there's anything else coming up, let us know. That was the basic spark for it. And since then, we've had several monthly gatherings, which evolved. The next stage was, I thought, well, to see what we do, let's have an open brainstorm sort of information night for people who might be interested in volunteering. So 6 weeks after Christmas, about that time, I circulated to said, anyone want to come for a brainstorming night to talk about how we can, you know, support an outreach in the town, similar to the Christmas theme? And about 30 volunteers came, and I was so overwhelmed. It was a beautiful expression of goodwill. And from that night, we just said, well, why don't we just try something once a month for 3 months and see how it goes? That's the long and the short of it. And there was a real openness to that. So we began humbly, not knowing all the details, but that's okay. You can't start with everything perfect. The key thing is beginning in the right spirit, the right attitude, and personally inviting people to come along. Now, One of the greatest blessings of these gatherings is the fact that it brings together people from all corners of the town in a whole host of different circumstances, and often people who may not necessarily know or associate or rub shoulders with each other. And it's been delightful to see people reconnecting with each other, getting to know each other's names, just sharing a cup of soup or meal together, lovely home-cooked food. And those connections, and I've heard some beautiful stories about how it's overflowed into the local community, people bumping into each other out in public and shops, and now they know each other by face or by name, and they stop and they engage. And then I have people saying, can I come with you to visit some folks? And it's built up a host of wonderful connections in the community so far.
0: Well, there we go. Welcome back. If you are just joining us, we're chatting to Father Paul about A Night to Remember. It's happening on Friday, the 31st of July, which is not that far away. Father Paul, tell us about this month's event.
1: Well, it'll be here in a flash. So at the end of the... So we do now... We're just to keep in mind, it's the last Friday of the month. That's what we've worked on. Between 5 and 7 p.m., and now in winter, we've got the great venue, the community building in Hay Park between the first and second oval. Works really well. Plenty of space, nice and warm, great for the kids, big kitchen. And we're having a pizza pasta night, which tends to tick a lot of boxes. So we'll be having homemade fresh pastas, and there will be supporting our local businesses in buying the pizzas from various places here in town. And there's no cost whatsoever. And an interesting feature is I'm really clear that we don't accept any monetary donations on the night. If someone walks up to me and tries to put 20 or 50 bucks in my hand, I will not take it on the night. We don't have a donation box. We don't want any expectation, pressure, anything whatsoever. So if, for example, a young mum with a few kids walks in, we don't want her to think, the first thing, there's an expectation that I have to give a certain amount, or, you know, we don't want any of that. Just come, enjoy, and receive the blessing. Food, yes. Companionship, friendship, without any agenda or judgment, that's priceless. So this month, 31st of July, will come around really soon. I've already started advertising through our main Facebook opportunities. But the key thing is I invite people personally. And these days, I don't ask them, will they donate a pizza or will they make a pasta? I'll ask if they're coming. And there's so much goodwill in town that I leave it for people in their own circumstances to say whether or not they're willing to offer something. And we always have plenty, which is wonderful.
0: That is good. Now, as I said to you, I've been hearing a lot of people talk about it around town, and they're feeling really positive after they attend the event. What have you found has been some of the main takeaways for people that do attend?
1: Well, there's two takeaways. One is literal takeaway, that everyone has the option of leaving with food, which is great. So we make sure we have too much food. So when we have talk about a pizza pass tonight, if you would like, you can leave with a couple of containers of pasta and probably a few slices of pizza. So that's one thing, but it's not the most important. The most important thing is I notice people who have taken even a few months to get the confidence to come. And when they've come, they've said to someone, I've heard about this. You know, I was interested, but I just wasn't sure. And I finally came. And I'm really glad that I have. And then I see some of these folks, which I know, stay the whole night and mingle and mix. And I have a sense, not completely, because I'm not in their shoes, but I have a sense that was a significant step for them to take that courageous step to come. Because, look, whether you're young or old, if you're going to an event, whatever it is, there's always the apprehensions we have on how do I look, how do I present, who'll be there, you know, who will I bump into, what am I going to do, you know, how do I make conversation. We all have that stuff going inside of us. The thing where you can have an evening, and probably the best takeaway is someone can come and just feel at peace, just feel that they belong, and then leave with a little bit more of a connection in the community, in the town. Now, that's priceless. It really is. And what it does is it helps reduce stigma, build up community, restore a bit of self-confidence. And this is something I'd want you all to consider. When you have a busy life and you're involved in all sorts of activities and groups and friendship things, the likelihood is you've got too much going on and you're double booked and you're trying to manage your schedule. If it's the case that your life is very different and you're removed from activities, your health limits you, your confidence is wounded, and you don't have a lot of connections, perhaps you have nothing to look forward to, nothing to remember, nothing to talk about, nothing to put on your calendar. For some folks, this is a major event for them, and it gives them a bit of hope, something to look forward to, something to bring their friends to. I have people ringing me up and asking, can they book a seat? I said, most definitely, I'll put your name on it. But it's wonderful that people have something that they can, like, it provides a stability, a regularity, but also a sincere welcome. And at a time when there's so much stress, expense, a lot of mental health struggles, people are angry or fearful, there's a lot of things happening in the world that overwhelm us, even for a moment, isn't it great to have a night to remember that restores us on many levels?
0: Very fitting words. So it's happening on Friday, the 31st of July, from 5 until 7, I believe.
1: And the truth is, if you come at 4, I'll be there setting up with a few others. So if you want to help out, you can come. Don't worry at all. If you arrive at 7:05 and say, look, I'm really sorry I got delayed, you'll be catered for. Don't worry. We don't hold it to a strict time slot. We're very flexible.
0: That's really good. Well, thank you so much for coming on the program today, Father Paul. And we encourage everybody in the community to head on out on Friday the 31st of July. Perhaps you can volunteer some time or bring something along for the event. You can reach out to Father Paul all the normal ways. You'll even find him on Facebook, believe it or not. Thank you and have a good day.
1: Bless you. Look forward to it. Have a wonderful day, everyone.

0: welcome back. Today we're very, very lucky because we're getting to chat with Olive May about her latest single. It's called Country Songs. Are you there?
1: I sure am.
0: Now, this track is a real toe-tapper. Tell us about it.
1: Yeah, thank you so much. I'm really excited that it's finally out in the world. I wrote it actually at the end of 2023. I was on a trip around Australia with my family. We packed up our car and our caravan and we left the beautiful southwest of WA and spent 7 months on the road.
0: Wow.
1: Yeah, it was really good. Had a great time. But yeah, I actually wrote this one in Cairns just before I went to my very first Tamworth Country Music Festival because I thought the least I could do was take my very own country song. And so this is what I came up with.
0: Well, we love it. And we love the picture on the single cover.
1: Oh, yeah, that's little me. I think I was about 10 on my first pony.
0: And do you still have the pony?
1: No, he was old then, so I think if he was still alive, he'd be about 650 now, so no. I started horse riding, I think, when I was about 7. Always loved it and did it all through my childhood and my teenage years, but then once I had my children, kind of ran out of time for horses. So unfortunately, haven't ridden one in a while, but definitely, as the song says, keen to get back into it one day.
0: Yeah. So, Olive, when did the music journey begin for you and how did it start?
1: It started actually when I bought a tiny violin home from school when I was 5 years old. One day I was apparently at the car lane, the pickup zone, with a violin in my hand, and my mum was like, "Oh, where did that come from? I didn't even know that you had an interest in music, let alone wanted to play anything." So, it started very, very early, and then I went on to play quite a few instruments throughout my primary school and high school years, and always loved to sing as well. So ultimately ended up teaching myself guitar when I was 18 because I wanted to be just like Missy Higgins, like the Waifs, and
0: And have any of those other musical instruments stayed with you on this journey?
1: Unfortunately, no, although I did play piano for a short second in high school, and that's probably the one that stuck with me the most, but it comes and goes. Guitar's the main one these days.
0: Wow. So I guess if you can play a guitar, is there much difference between a guitar and a violin?
1: Look, to be honest, it's been so long since I've played a violin that I can't remember. Apparently it's more like a bass. But, I'd love to pick it up again one day, maybe.
0: Well, you never know. You're just smart.
1: Yeah. Who knows?
0: So what are the artists, I guess, that have inspired you to be the artist that you are today?
1: Yeah, so as I mentioned, definitely Missy Higgins. I think she was the first singer that I heard that I could sing in her range and kind of with the same sound. And then that very quickly spread into the Waifs and Paul Kelly as well. And, then very quickly went to Sarah Storer, and that was kind of how the country thing came about, very influenced by her in my early years too.
0: Yeah. So you were down in Tamworth earlier this year. What was that like?
1: It's so great. I love Tamworth. that was my third Tamworth.
0: Yeah.
1: I definitely won't be stopping anytime soon. I'm definitely going to keep going.
0: Yeah.
1: As long as I can.
0: When you're down at Tamworth, do you spend a lot of time gigging around the different streets?
1: So the first Tamworth I went to, I was doing busking on the street and then very quickly decided that actually wasn't for me. So I only spent 1 year busking on the street. It was so hot and so brutal. I really take my hat off to all the artists that do it year in, year out. I have actually just this week has been announced that I'm putting on my very first show, very first headline show.
0: Congratulations.
1: At Tamworth next year. Thank you so much. I'm very excited.
0: Wow. And I guess with this single out now, does that mean that you're kind of working towards an album or just individual singles for now?
1: So I am looking to release an EP.
0: Or just individual singles for now?
1: So I am looking to release an EP. That'll be my second EP.

0: many different stations all around the country. It's great. So thank you so much.
1: No worries at all. So we've got to the point of the interview where we do the fast 10 in 60 seconds. Are you up for it?
0: Oh, wow. Okay. Yeah, let's go.
1: Okay. Last book you read?
0: This is fast. No, it's not.
1: I've not heard that title before.
0: the last book I read that I loved was Wild Duck Shaw.
1: Coffee or tea?
0: Coffee.
1: Favourite colour?
0: Purple.
1: Best holiday destination?
0: In the Caravan.
1: If you were front cover of any magazine, which one?
0: Rolling Stone? I don't know.
1: A duet with who?
0: Paul Kelly.
1: Favourite meal to cook?
0: Ooh, pasta?
1: Last CD or vinyl you listened to?
0: Oh, gosh. I don't know. It's been so long. That's bad, isn't it? Forest House, Jenny Mitchell.
1: Oh, I love it. The most adventurous thing you've ever done?
0: Just like try and become a famous musician.
1: And if you were to perform on any world stage, which one is up there on your bucket list?
0: Red Rocks.
1: Well, there you go. That's your fast 10 in 60 seconds. You might have just been a bit over, but that's okay.
0: Yeah, sorry about that. Yeah, I'm not really that quick.
1: That's all right. Now, look, Olive, we would love you to introduce your latest track to the listeners.
0: I'd love to. Thank you so much. My name's Olive May, and this is my new single, Country Songs.

0: 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Open Monday to Friday, 8 a.m. until 5 p.m. and Saturday, 9 a.m. until 12 p.m.
1: Hello there, I'm Sean Bindley. A desperate search is underway in Japan, with more than a dozen people missing in buildings which have collapsed due to an earthquake. The powerful 7.1 magnitude tremor hit the Kumamoto Prefecture, causing damage to busy sites, including a shopping centre and a paper factory. More than 60 aftershocks have been recorded. Authorities say there are multiple deaths confirmed, and Japanese Prime Minister Sane Takaichi says their focus is on saving as many people as possible.
2: I have instructed relevant ministries to assess the damage, work closely with local government under the policy of putting human life first.
1: The new Victorian Premier has been touring a Kmart store in the city this morning, meeting staff as he starts his first full day in the state's top job. Ben Carroll's first job was at Kmart when he was 14. The Premier announcing protection orders for retail workers, one worker telling Mr Carroll about some of the violence she's faced on the job.
3: I used to work at Northland, so I was there for a lot of the major incidents, with the machetes, with the cars driving through the centre.
1: Transport officials say they're working to open up all city-bound lanes of the M5 East before Sydney's afternoon peak. Dusty Fitzpatrick explains.
4: Drivers have experienced long delays throughout the morning due to emergency roadworks in the M5 tunnel. Specialist crews are working to pull down a ventilation fan which is hanging from the motorway's ceiling. WestConnex General Manager Denise Kelly has told Ben Fordham it's a complex operation.
5: It requires us to get a crane, work platforms in there to remove that jet fan.
4: It's hoped the work will be completed before peak hour this afternoon. Citybound motorists are being urged to avoid the area or to use King George's Road and the M8 as alternative routes. Dusty Fitzpatrick, Sydney.
1: And a grim search will continue today for a baby missing in waters off Port Macdonald on the South Australian limestone coast. The bodies of the three-month-old boy's mother and sister were recovered on Monday after plunging off a cliff. Senior Constable Kimberly Broad says the search for the baby has been hampered by bad weather.
6: Conditions yesterday were extremely challenging for search crews due to the high winds, and it also meant that police were unable to get assets in the water. So yesterday's search consisted specifically with land searches, and that was suspended about 3:30 yesterday afternoon as conditions just became too dangerous to continue.
1: Queensland, where a man is due to appear in a Caboolture court today on child sex charges, but police believe there may be more victims. Kate Carlisle has the details.
7: Detectives allege on two separate occasions in June, the man approached a 15-year-old girl and a 13-year-old girl near Roma Street railway station. They further allege the 50-year-old then caught the train with them to Deception Bay before assaulting them. The man has been in custody since his arrest. Investigators say the alleged nature and circumstances are extremely concerning, and while he is no longer in the community, there may be other victims. They encourage anyone who's experienced similar behaviour or who has information about similar incidents in the Brisbane or Deception Bay areas to contact police. Kate Carlisle, Brisbane.
1: This is Air News. Sprinter Lachie Kennedy has set a new Australian record of 9.85 seconds in winning silver in the 100 metres at the Commonwealth Games. The 22-year-old finishing 200ths of a second behind Cameroon's Emmanuel Esame, breaking Patrick Johnson's national record from 2003. Kennedy told Channel 7 he can't believe it.
8: It's the fastest Commonwealth 100 ever, by far. And to be able to come out here, get second, represent the green and gold proudly and give them a medal for the good guys, I mean, no better way to cap it off, hey.
1: Just minutes later, Tori Lewis became the first Australian woman to break 11 seconds on the way to winning bronze, and European football's governing body, UEFA, has reacted furiously to a plan being discussed by FIFA to create a new company with stakes held by private shareholders to govern the World Cup and other top competitions. The BBC's Joe Curry reports.
9: The story was first reported in the Financial Times and The Times, with the latter claiming the plans could also make the FIFA president, Gianni Infantino, tens of millions of dollars in personal profit. Outlining the proposals, FIFA said it would invite third parties to make minority non-controlling investments in a new subsidiary, a move Mr. Infantino said would allow every nation to benefit from the riches football creates. The Times has also reported that figures close to Donald Trump have been consulted about the plan. It places Infantino's close relationship with President Trump under further scrutiny. UEFA said in a statement, "None of us are the owners of football. The World Cup is not FIFA's to sell."
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1: 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I'm Sean Bindley from Australian Independent Radio News. Iran's Joint Military Command has threatened to bar ships linked to frozen Iranian assets from transiting the Strait of Hormuz, as US President Donald Trump and Israeli Prime Minister Benjamin Netanyahu held closed-door talks at the White House on Tuesday. An Israeli source says the two leaders agreed that Iran must not obtain a nuclear weapon, calling the meeting a major moment of coordination, but the White House has given few other details of what was discussed. The meeting comes as Netanyahu faces a difficult election in October and as the war between the US and Iran enters its seventh month. James Goodison reports from Washington.
11: Of course, they have been firm friends for much of President Trump's second term. The last time they met in person was before the war began in Iran. And now when that started, President Trump said it would last for 4 to 5 weeks. We're now 6 months into that conflict. Part of the reason perhaps that Benjamin Netanyahu wanted to go to the White House today, beyond of course the reason he's here at all, which is to pay respects to the late Senator Lindsey Graham, is the fact that he is facing quite a difficult election coming up in October. He is a very divisive figure in Israel, and he was hoping that President Trump, who is very popular in Israel, might throw his support behind him. President Trump's tried to call an end to his war in the Middle East. There is this memorandum of understanding that's now been ripped up. Strikes are still happening. He needs a diplomatic victory before the midterms. Perhaps we will see a pivot in President Trump's mind away from the war in Iran and back to peace in Ukraine. Maybe he'll find that is more attainable. But all in all, similar story from the White House again. They said both of these meetings were positive, haven't given us any other details.
1: The United States Secret Service says it is investigating a propaganda video published by an Iranian news agency linked to Iran's Revolutionary Guard that details ways to assassinate First Lady Melania Trump. The clip released on Monday by the Tasnim News Agency purports to map out the First Lady's movements and security routes in New York and ends with a direct threat against her 20-year-old son, Barron Trump. The video follows the appearance of billboards across Tehran depicting members of US President Donald Trump's family with the word killed across them. Nick Harper is in Washington.
12: The title of this video is Where to Kill Melania, and then it lays out a whole different range of options, including detailing some of the shops that she likes to buy clothes at in New York City, suggesting that that would be suitable for operations by global freedom fighters. Another suggestion in this video is that poison could be placed on the clothes that she buys online if she doesn't appear in those stores in person. Also, the suggestion that her stylists could be bribed with huge amounts of money, or that operatives could try and get jobs undercover inside hospitals. Any threat against the president or his family will be taken seriously. The Secret Service undoubtedly will be looking at this, assessing the threat level and trying to work out whether it's something they should pursue or whether it can be dismissed. Remember, Donald Trump has had those three assassination attempts in just over 2 years. So really, at this time, when there is that increased threat level against the president, a video of this nature against his wife will certainly be looked at very, very closely.
1: New waves of displacement in Gaza have been triggered in areas already devastated by months of conflict, as Palestinians in multiple districts across the enclave say that Israeli forces have once again advanced the yellow concrete blocks marking the edge of Israel's expanding military zone. Diane Toh has more.
13: In Gaza City's Tufah district, residents are seen packing up as they are once again forced to leave their shelters. In the backdrop, rubble where buildings once stood and yellow concrete blocks marking the edge of Israel's expanding military zone. Ramzi Bahar says people are leaving after Israeli forces advanced in the early hours of the morning.
14: We were sleeping in God's safety. At around 3:30, we found the army on Salah Adin Street directly. There was heavy fire, really strong. We woke up in the morning to find, as you can see, the yellow line in front of us.
13: Tufah is one of at least six locations across Gaza where residents told Reuters that Israeli troops have pushed forward the yellow markers in the past 10 days. Bushwa Al-Suwaisi says she doesn't know where else she can take her five daughters.
15: Every day they advance more. We settle, they advance again. I was on that line, they advanced three times. They advanced on us here as well. Where can we go? We are besieged from this side and the other side. Does this work? It doesn't work. Please, everyone, make us comfortable. Find a solution for us.
13: Israel's military says its forces are deployed in Gaza to protect Israel from attack, and that the yellow border was being clearly marked on the ground to reduce the risk of contact between troops and civilians. The yellow line is a military demarcation established under a US-brokered ceasefire reached in October. But progress for President Donald Trump's peace plan under the ceasefire has stalled. Israel has continued military strikes across Gaza almost daily. Hamas has refused to disarm, while Israeli Prime Minister Benjamin Netanyahu said in late May that Israel intends to expand the area under its control to at least 70% of the enclave. In the Zaytun neighborhood, the yellow blocks have also been moved. Asem Dola is packing up with his family too. He says Israeli forces shelled the area all night.
16: All of Gaza will become within the new borders of the occupation, which will include Gaza. Netanyahu is saying he's taken 67% to 70% of the Gaza Strip, but I see he wants to control the entire Gaza Strip, and we won't have a place left. We will all be living under the control and subjugation of the Israeli army.
13: Like most of Gaza's roughly 2 million population, Dola's family is now painfully familiar with displacement as they gather up whatever survived the last move.
16: This is the seventh or eighth time we are displaced, if not even more. The whole war is displacement, displacement. You can't stay anywhere without Israel telling you, get out of here, we want to come in. Get out of here, we want to come in. You barely have time to put down your belongings before they tell you to move from here.
1: Ukrainian President Volodymyr Zelensky has held talks at the White House with the US President on Tuesday, pressing for licenses that would allow Ukraine to manufacture Patriot missile interceptors on its own soil. Ukraine says it does not have enough of the weapons to defend against near-daily Russian missile barrages and wants to begin co-producing them with American defense contractors. President Zelensky described the meeting as productive and said the two leaders also discussed reviving the diplomatic process to end the war. Nick Harper is in Washington.
12: They simply don't have enough to intercept that Russian barrage of missiles that happen almost on a daily basis. Donald Trump has promised to give the license to Ukraine to allow them to produce them. That was discussed at today's meeting, and President Zelensky, after it, posted on social media saying it had been a good meeting, saying that they had discussed Patriot production. He then went on to a meeting with the team from Lockheed Martin, who produce the missiles from the Patriot system, and he said that they had discussed the joint production and technology exchange of those missiles. But at the same time, Zelensky today urging a return to diplomacy, asking for a reinvigoration of that diplomacy to try and end that more than four-year conflict with Russia.
1: French authorities have ordered nearly 4,000 more people to evacuate from tourist sites on the Atlantic coast as wildfires west of Bordeaux flared up again on Tuesday ahead of the fourth heatwave of the summer. The blazes have already scorched more than 400 square kilometres of forest in the Gironde region, with fires in France and Spain forcing an estimated 330,000 people from their homes. Hundreds of evacuees are being sheltered at centres in Bordeaux, where volunteers are providing supplies. Ross Cullen is there.
17: I'm here at one of the evacuation centres in the French city of Bordeaux, where hundreds of people are still being looked after having been forced to move to safety, evacuated from homes across the region. On Tuesday morning, another 4,000 people had to leave campsites to move to safety. This is a very popular summer vacation destination, and French tourists and foreign tourists having to leave, 4,000 of them moving to safety to the west of the city. Volunteers are here as well, bringing supplies to the people who've been having to seek shelter here for several days now. We are expecting conditions on Wednesday to worsen, with temperatures in excess of 40 degrees, up to 43 degrees Celsius, 110 degrees Fahrenheit, making it all the more challenging for the firefighters not only to control the fires, but to try to extinguish them as well. They are of an unprecedented size, a historic size, these blazes, and they are continuing, and the evacuations are continuing as well. Today we've had another 4,000 people who've been forced to leave campsites, so French tourists and foreign tourists as well. This is the height of the summer holiday season. It's a very popular vacation destination, this southwest corner of France, but another 4,000 people to the west of this city have had to move to an evacuation centre.
1: That's the world for today.
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20: Good afternoon. 15 and partly cloudy today in Hay, along with some light winds. The sun will set at 5:37. Let's see what's happening across the Riverina. 11 in Wagga, 13 for Denny and Griffith, 14 for Bulligal, Maud and Balranald, Berubin 13, and over to the Murray, Albury, Wodonga, 11 for you. Have a great afternoon. Stay tuned here, because Bev is here to spin those tunes to get you through your Wednesday afternoon.
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0: Did you know that DG Harrison Engineering is a stockist of pure tech water filters? We have whole house systems, under-sink systems, and replacement filters. So, when it comes to water filter systems, think DG Harrison Engineering, a station sponsor.
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2: This is ANU's New South Wales. I'm Lee Harrison. Drivers in Sydney are being warned of delays as they make their way to work, with the M5 East closed citybound due to emergency roadwork. All citybound lanes of the motorway are closed between King George's Road and General Holmes Drive. Diversions are in place. Police say they found live hand grenades, firearms and $3 million worth of drugs during raids in Sydney's southwest. Dusty Fitzpatrick reports.
3: Detectives were carrying out a firearm prohibition order compliance check at a Glenfield home when they made the discovery. They say they found 6 grenades, 3 semi-automatic rifles, shotguns, a pistol and more than 1,000 rounds of ammunition. It's also alleged they uncovered cocaine, meth, ketamine, cannabis, heroin and MDMA, as well as electronic devices and cash. A man and woman, both aged 26, were arrested at the scene and charged with several offences. Dusty Fitzpatrick, Sydney.
2: Meanwhile, a man's died after being stabbed on the Central Coast. With more on that story, Jamel Wells.
4: Emergency crews called to Gosford overnight found an injured 22-year-old man. He was treated by paramedics before being taken to hospital, but died a short time later. A crime scene has been set up. Police are urging anyone with information about the incident to come forward. Jamel Wells reporting.
2: And police have made a potential breakthrough in the mystery of a man found dead in the Blue Mountains more than 20 years ago. The Telegraph reports DNA analysis shows the so-called Echo Point man is likely of Latvian or Middle European ancestry. They're hoping that discovery can help finally crack the man's identity. To sport now, West Tigers coach Benji Marshall appears to have settled things with Adam Duahy, naming the Lebanese international at halfback for Sunday's game against Parramatta. Tommy Talau has been named on the wing for the Roosters for tomorrow night's match against the Cowboys, replacing the injured Daniel Tupou. At the Commonwealth Games, sprinter Tori Lewis has set a national record to win her 100 metres semi-final despite extremely wet conditions. Fellow Aussie Georgia Harris telling Seven she can't believe how much rain's been falling.
5: Look, I didn't expect to be swimming today, especially in lane one. I haven't actually raced in lane one before and I knew that was obviously going to be the lane that was most affected by the rain.
2: Meanwhile, Jenna Forrest has won gold in the women's 200-metre medley. Flynn Southam won the men's 100-metre freestyle. And Casper Ruud has been added as the final member for Team Europe for tennis's Laver Cup in London in September. This is ANU's New South Wales.
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7: Emergency, police, fire or ambulance?
8: Yeah, I'm just passing through.
7: Police, fire or ambulance?
8: I could see a whole lot of smoke.
7: What town are you calling from?
8: I'm on a mobile phone.
7: I need the town.
8: Yeah, there it is. I can see flames, the piss, and kid or something.

0: And a very good afternoon on this very fine day. A little bit of wind out there, not too badly though. It may pick up a little later on. Now we'll see what's happening with the news and the weather, I mean. Let's see. Wow, it's looking good. Now, hey, Booligal and Maud are all looking... Oh. Hey, Booligal, Maud and Berubin are all looking a high for a high of 15. We're currently sitting on 11.5 degrees. The winds are from the west-southwest. They probably will get a little bit chillier later on this afternoon. However, we can manage that. We sure can. Denaliquin is looking for a 13. 14 for Booligal, 12 for Maud, 12 for Berubin, and 12 for Balranald. So a bit chilly around them places. Wagga Wagga is just cloud and winds from the northwest. West-northwest for Wodonga, Albury Wodonga. So a bit chilly in other places. Must be some rain about for sure. Now, let's see what's happening around town. Now, don't forget Pizza Pasta. That's coming up this Friday, 5 p.m. to 7 p.m. Entertainment, no cost. Main meal and dessert. Kids' games. Everyone is welcome. Community building, Hay Park via Morgan Street. And you may RSVP question for Father Paul, 0418-294-847, or just turn up with your family, friends and neighbours. And that's a wonderful evening done by Father Paul once a month, which is lovely. The Benny Mayhem Band, Sunday, August the 2nd. That's 3 hours of free live music. So, all right, all you 60, 70, 80 year olds out there, get out there, get your dancing shoes on and go up and enjoy 3 hours of fun. So, sounds like a good full concert, sound, video and a light show. That sounds great. Good fun for a Sunday afternoon. Rust and Dust coming up, 2026 Outback Car Rally Adventure. That's from the 23rd to the 26th of October, 2026. Family and course coming up on 12th to the 15th of November is Rainbow on the Plains, of course, and their theme this year is family. And the Friday night is family night up there at the Services Club, and they usually have a wonderful night. And, of course, Christmas is just around the corner and not too far away. Also, it's the Hay Soccer Club General Meeting. Join the Hay Show, Hay Soccer Club's AGM, this coming August to be part of something big. Details, 26th of August, 6:30 p.m, Hay Bowling Club. Everyone are welcome. Well, it's just on a 10 past 1 in the afternoon, and as you know, the afternoons always fly. So this first hour, we're going to have girls' names. I'll see what we can bring out of the vault, as they call it, the vault or the big box, the big, wherever it is. We're going to have some fun now. Of course, we'll have word from our sponsors, and One Direction's going to kick it off with Olivia. Sounds good. Barbara Ann, the Beach Boys. Barry Manilow's going to sing about Mandy. Also, we've got Graham Connors. That should not be in there at all. That can go ta-ta. Yes. Then you've got Bobby Sherman's Julie, Do You Love Me? Billy Joel's Laura. I haven't heard that one. Brett Eldridge, Gabriel. We've got Buddy and the Hollies, Peggy Sue. Creedence Clearwater Revival, Susie Q. Kenny Rogers, Ruby, Don't Take Your Love to Town, just to kick us off for the afternoon. Sit back, relax and enjoy. Thank you.
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0: Uncle, what are you up to? I thought you loaded that fishing gear into the ute last night.
1: Yeah, then I had to unload it all to see what I loaded. And now I'm loading it again. It's tricky business planning for a fishing trip, you know.
0: Yeah, I guess you're right. But once we get there, it's going to be nice and peaceful. Out on country with just you and me. Speaking of being out on country, maybe we'll have some time to yarn about that retirement stuff we started looking at the other day.
1: Yeah, that'll be good. You know, planning for retirement can also feel like tricky business or feel like something that just isn't for us mob.
0: I don't think you're alone in feeling that way. But planning for retirement doesn't just help us, but our family too. And when we looked at that MoneySmart website, it helped to think about what it could look like for us, as well as what we can do now to plan for it, right?
1: It did make me feel better. I reckon more mob should check MoneySmart out. Thinking about a plan for your retirement is important for all of us.
0: Yeah. And speaking of plans, let me give you a hand loading the rest of this fishing stuff. If we load it all just right, we might actually have some room for our camping gear and some food.
1: As if we're going to need food with all the fish we're going to be reeling in. And for you mob listening out there, don't forget to check out MoneySmart. It's a free, independent source of information that can help you plan your retirement future today. 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
3: You're on 92.1, 2HFM, the gateway to the outback. You're with Bev Edwards this afternoon. Hope you're all well. It's fine, sunny, a little bit of cloud coming around now, and the wind starting to come up. Now, Bobby Sherman is coming up next with Julie. Do you love me? No? Yes. And we've got Brett Eldridge. He's going to sing about Gabrielle. And Billy Joel's Laura. Because the theme is girls' names.

0: Well, Billy Joel and Laura. I've never ever heard that one. Coming up, we've got Buddy Holly and the Crickets. They're going to sing about Peggy Sue. We're doing girls' names this hour, and then we'll go to our Aussie songs, and then the last hour is just a wide pick. So, Buddy Holly coming up, Creedence Clearwater Revival, Susie Q, Kenny Rogers, Ribby, Don't Take Your Love to Town. And then we've got Chuck Berry and his combo Maybelline, Cotton Jenny by Gordon Lightfoot, and to Michael Jackson, Billie Jean, all coming your way on 92.1 AFM, the gateway to the outback.
1: Travelling through Hay and need a... Travelling through Hay and need a refreshment? The Hill...

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It wasn't me that started that old crazy Asian war, but I was proud to go into my patriotic chore.

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0: This news report is brought to you by the Shell Roadhouse Hay, open from 5am until 10:30pm for coffee, meals, snacks and more.
1: Hello there, I'm Sean Bindley. A desperate search is underway in Japan, with more than a dozen people missing in buildings which have collapsed due to an earthquake. The powerful 7.1 magnitude tremor hit the Kumamoto Prefecture, causing damage to busy sites, including a shopping centre and a paper factory. More than 60 aftershocks have been recorded. Authorities say there are multiple deaths confirmed, and Japanese Prime Minister Sane Takaichi says their focus is on saving as many people as possible.
2: I have instructed relevant ministries to assess the damage, work closely with local government under the policy of putting human life first.
1: The new Victorian Premier has been touring a Kmart store in the city this morning, meeting staff as he starts his first full day in the state's top job. Ben Carroll's first job was at Kmart when he was 14. The Premier announcing protection orders for retail workers, one worker telling Mr Carroll about some of the violence she's faced on the job.
3: I used to work at Northland, so I was there for a lot of the major incidents, with the machetes, with the cars driving through the centre.
1: Transport officials say they're working to open up all city-bound lanes of the M5 East before Sydney's afternoon peak. Dusty Fitzpatrick explains.
4: Drivers have experienced long delays throughout the morning due to emergency roadworks in the M5 tunnel. Specialist crews are working to pull down a ventilation fan which is hanging from the motorway's ceiling. WestConnex General Manager Denise Kelly has told Ben Fordham it's a complex operation.
5: That requires us to get a crane, work platforms in there to remove that jet fan.
4: It's hoped the work will be completed before peak hour this afternoon. Citybound motorists are being urged to avoid the area or to use King George's Road and the M8 as alternative routes. Dusty Fitzpatrick, Sydney.
1: And a grim search will continue today for a baby missing in waters off Port Macdonald on the South Australian limestone coast. The bodies of the three-month-old boy's mother and sister were recovered on Monday after plunging off a cliff. Senior Constable Kimberly Broad says the search for the baby has been hampered by bad weather.
6: Conditions yesterday were extremely challenging for search crews due to the high winds, and it also meant that police were unable to get assets in the water. So yesterday's search consisted specifically with land searches, and that was suspended about 3:30 yesterday afternoon as conditions just became too dangerous to continue.
1: Queensland, where a man is due to appear in a Caboolture court today on child sex charges, but police believe there may be more victims. Kate Carlisle has the details.
7: Detectives allege on two separate occasions in June, the man approached a 15-year-old girl and a 13-year-old girl near Roma Street railway station. They further allege the 50-year-old then caught the train with them to Deception Bay before assaulting them. The man has been in custody since his arrest. Investigators say the alleged nature and circumstances are extremely concerning, and while he is no longer in the community, there may be other victims. They encourage anyone who's experienced similar behaviour or who has information about similar incidents in the Brisbane or Deception Bay areas to contact police. Kate Carlisle, Brisbane.
1: This is ANews. Sprinter Lachie Kennedy has set a new Australian record of 9.85 seconds in winning silver in the 100 metres at the Commonwealth Games. The 22-year-old finishing 200ths of a second behind Cameroon's Emmanuel Essame, breaking Patrick Johnson's national record from 2003. Kennedy told Channel 7 he can't believe it.
8: It's the fastest Commonwealth 100 ever, by far. And to be able to come out here, get second, represent the green and gold proudly and give them a medal for the good guys, I mean, no better way to cap it off, hey.
1: Just minutes later, Tori Lewis became the first Australian woman to break 11 seconds on the way to winning bronze, and European football's governing body, UEFA, has reacted furiously to a plan being discussed by FIFA to create a new company with stakes held by private shareholders to govern the World Cup and other top competitions. The BBC's Joe Curry reports.
9: The story was first reported in the Financial Times and The Times, with the latter claiming the plans could also make the FIFA president, Gianni Infantino, tens of millions of dollars in personal profit. Outlining the proposals, FIFA said it would invite third parties to make minority non-controlling investments in a new subsidiary, a move Mr. Infantino said would allow every nation to benefit from the riches football creates. The Times has also reported that figures close to Donald Trump have been consulted about the plan. It places Infantino's close relationship with President Trump under further scrutiny. UEFA said in a statement, "None of us are the owners of football. The World Cup is not FIFA's to sell."
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11: Well, it certainly has not got any warmer. It's still quite chilly. In fact, it's hitting more chillier as the day goes along because the clouds have now started to come in. We're currently sitting on 11.6. We're looking for 15, which I don't think we're going to reach this afternoon. That goes for Bullygong Ward and Berribin. They're also looking for a high of 15. But that's not going to happen. Fine. Now, we'll try again. I've got somebody in the studio here now. I'll introduce her in a minute. Now, just saying the weather. Fine, partly cloudy mostly, but it's very cold over in Wagga and Albury. Wodonga. Wodonga's always cold. It's very grey there. And they're looking for a high of 12. 12 for Albury. Wagga, also 12. Wouldn't like to be in those parts of the world at the moment. But there you are. Not very pleasant looking. Just stay inside, keep warm, and make sure everything is okay. Now, what's happening around the traps? Well, we've got join our planting National Tree Day, but I'm not going to talk about that because I've actually got Jenny in the studio, and she's going to talk to you about that very shortly. A Night to Remember, pizza and pasta, 5 p.m., 7 p.m. Friday, 31st of July. Entertainment, no cost, main meal and dessert, kids' games, everyone is welcome. Community building, Hay Park via Morgan Street. And if you have any worries or whatever, you can ring Father Paul 0418 284 847. So it's a wonderful thing that Father Paul does, and all those that are hungry are surely fed by him. Now, the Benny Mayhem Band, that's on Sunday. It's a 3 hours of full concert, sound, video and light show. That sounds very interesting. You've got nothing to do Sunday afternoon for 3 hours. Up to the services club you go and have a good time. Annual general meeting, join the Hay Soccer Club's AGM this coming August to be part of something big. Hay Soccer Club details, 25th of August, 6:30 p.m, the Hay Bowling Club. Now, in the studio, I have Jenny Dwyer. And a good afternoon, Jenny. How are you?
12: I'm well, thank you, Bev. And yourself?
11: I'm good, thank you.
12: Good to hear. Well, I would love to talk to you today about the National Tree Day planting that we have on tomorrow.
11: Oh, I hope it's not going to be cold like today.
12: Oh, look, we'll be moving around a little bit. Just put a jacket on and we'll be right. It'll be just fine.
11: And a beanie,
12: yes. So, look, Planet Ark's National Tree Day did start in 1996 and it's grown into Australia's largest community tree planting and nature care event. So over the past 30 years, millions of Australians have volunteered their time to do something good for the environment and their community by planting a tree on National Tree Day. So in the 30th anniversary celebrations, Hay Plains Landcare would love to get you involved and love to see you part of those celebrations on our National Tree Day event tomorrow afternoon. So we're going to be planting trees on the Cemetery Road corridor. There's a few trees there already. We're going to extend that line along and put in a second row. So we're going to be on site tomorrow from 12:30. So it's the afternoon, so it will be a bit warmer for you, Bev.
11: Oh, right. Okay. I'll remember that.
12: Yeah, between 12:30 for 2 or 3 hours, and we'd love you to come down and lend a hand and plant some trees. We've put in a lovely watering system to keep them going over the next couple of summers, giving them the best chance of having a really good start and creating a lovely corridor as we drive out towards the Lawn Cemetery.
11: No, that's a really good thing indeed. But I hope you do get a lot of help. People have been offered to come and do it, have they?
12: Yeah, indeed. It's a community event. We've been involving the school as well. So it's open to everyone. As I say, the National Tree Day, largest environmental care event in the country. And we have an event right here in Hay tomorrow afternoon from 12:30 on Cemetery Road.
11: So that's actually Australian wide, isn't it?
12: Sure is. Yep.
11: Yeah, I can remember everyone skid out. Do things and like the day you go around picking up paper and scraps, a clean-up day. What do you call that day?
12: That's Clean Up Australia Day.
11: There you go. See, another one.
12: Yeah.
11: That's right. Well, thank you, Jenny. Thank you so much. Any more information you've got for us?
12: Well, I was going to say, if you wanted to check out some more information on National Tree Day, and they've got statistics on there, the millions of trees they've planted over the last 30 years, they have a website at nationaltreeday.org.au. And you can find out all of your landcare happenings in the region on the Hay Plains Landcare Facebook page.
11: Well, there you go. I hope you people out there listening there in Hayland that you got all that information from Jenny Dwyer. Thank you, Jenny, for being with us this afternoon. And, of course, this next hour now will be Australian artists, wide mixture, of course, and we're from our sponsors, and then we'll have a little bit of Angry Anderson with that song of his back in 1990 and Bound for Glory, great song. Casey Donovan, she can't wait till 5 o'clock, 5 o'clock dance. Cold Chisel, When the War is Over. Well, there's war going on over in the world now. We wish it was over, don't we? 2HFM, of course. Australian Crawl, The Boys Light Up, a little bit of Bachelor Girl, Buses and Trains, and I'll catch up with some more as we go. It is 12 minutes past half 2 o'clock. You're with Bev Edwards this afternoon. 92.12 AFM, the gateway to the outback.
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0: And you're listening to Christine Anu, Jump to Love. Great song there. Now, coming up very shortly, we'll just have a quick look at the weather. We're currently sitting on 13.7 degrees. We are looking for 15. Well, we're sitting on 11 there for quite a while. Deniligan's going to be very cold. They've got a high of 13, a high of 14 for Griffith, high of 12 for Wagga, Albury and Wodonga. Very cold, bleak and bleary. Fine and partly sunny for Albury. Wodonga is very dark and dingy and raining over there and with the west winds. Hey, Bulligan, Maud and Berubin are looking for a high of 15. We may get it, we may not. And Barong, of course, very chilly. 14, they're on a high. They're sitting on 12.9 at the moment. Fine, partly cloudy. And there you have it for the weather. Now, coming up next, we've got Darrell Brathwaite, and As the Days Go By, well, they do, don't they? Crowded House, Something So Strong, and we've got Delta Goodrum. Actually, she's in the middle there. I'll put her in the middle. Delta Goodrum and Hold On. That's for the next bracket. And then we've got Cool Change from Little River Band, Ice House, Electric Blue, and a little bit of Empire of the Sun, Walking on a Dream. That's our Aussie hits coming up right now. 92.1 to Hay FM, the gateway to the outback.
1: Hey, don't just sit there. See that ball? Kick it. Go on, kick it again. That's it. Let's try the left foot. Now the right. Yes, the crowd's gone wild. What a champ. Whew, feels good, doesn't it? See, you don't need to be a sports star. It's about doing things you enjoy. Health experts say keeping physically active is one of the best ways to keep ourselves mentally healthy. So kick back. It's just one easy way to be kind to your mind. Kick out.

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0: This news update is brought to us by Harrison's IGA. Inhay open Monday to Friday, 8 a.m. until 6:30 p.m. and 8 a.m. until 5 p.m. weekends.
1: And news headlines, I'm Lee Harrison. Making news today, a desperate search is underway in Japan, with more than a dozen people missing in buildings which collapsed due to an earthquake. The powerful 7.1 magnitude tremor hit the Kumamoto Prefecture, causing damage to busy sites including a shopping centre and a paper factory. The head of the Reserve Bank is warning interest rates could rise again to combat stubborn inflation. RBA Governor Michelle Bullock has delivered a speech in Sydney ahead of today's latest CPI figures. She's warning real wages won't increase without a lift in productivity. Patients using GLP-1 weight loss medications are being asked to speak to a doctor if they are experiencing painful skin, with 13 patients in Australia reporting a sunburn-like sensation on their skin while taking the product. And temperatures in France are forecast to reach as high as 40 degrees as crews battle serious wildfires. In Ayr Sport, Collingwood coach Craig McRae has put his hand up to lead South Australia's Origin team in 2027. The concept has been locked in for the next 3 years. And in rugby league, disgruntled playmaker Adam Duihi has been brought back into the West Tigers team for Sunday's clash with Parramatta, coach Benji Marshall naming Duihi in his preferred position at halfback. These stories and more today. This is Ayr News. Ayr News headlines, I'm Lee Harrison. Making news today, a desperate search is underway in Japan, with more than a dozen people missing in buildings which collapsed due to an earthquake. The powerful 7.0.
2: The weather update is brought to us by Japs Pharmacy, 129 Lachlan Street, Haykel, 699 31604.
3: Well, the weather outside keeps changing its coat. It puts the raincoat on, it puts the cloudy coat on, and puts a sunny coat on. So I don't know what it's doing today, that's for sure. So, hey, Burlingall, Maud and Berriven are all looking for a high of 16 for Berriven, actually. Val Reynolds, fine, partly cloudy and a high of 15, currently sitting on 12.9. Deniliquin, chilly, high of 13, high of 14 for Griffith, fine, partly cloudy there. Wagga and Albury and Wodonga. Wodonga is very dark and dreary and wet, looking for a high of 12 for Albury and also 12 for Wagga. So, wouldn't we like to be over in that part of the woods, would you? No, of course not. Now, a night to remember. Pizza and pasta, 5 p.m., 7 p.m. That's this Friday, 31st of July. 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And you can RSVP. Questions for Father Paul, 0418 284 847. Or just turn up with your family and friends. Now, don't forget, this Sunday, for 3 hours of entertainment, good music, Hay Services Club, 3 hours, free live music, full concert, sound, video and light show. That's very interesting. So if you've got a couple of hours to kill on Sunday afternoon, go up to the Services Club. The Benny Mayhem Band sounds excellent. Annual general meeting for the Hay Soccer Club. That details, that's the 26th of August, 6:30 p.m, Hay Bowling Club. And of course, everyone are welcome. Join the Hay Soccer Club AGM this coming August to be part of something big. There you go. And it's just after 5:01 on your 5:03, 1, starting again. 5:03 on your Wednesday afternoon. You're with Bev Edwards, 92.1 to Hay FM, the gateway to the outback. Now, this is just different selections this last hour. I hope you all enjoy them. We're going to have word from our sponsor and we will, I'm going to start off with an instrumental. I don't know whether you're keen on instrumentals, but some instrumentals are quite good. This one is Apache. It's a guitar instrumental, and it's quite good, actually. Not too bad at all. And that's going to be followed by Tina Turner, What's Love Got to Do With It? Of course, What Has Love Got to Do With It? And, oh, that's a bit strange, Josh Turner, Your Man. He's got a big, deep voice. Be good too. And we've got the Travelling Wilburys. We've got the Pointer Sisters. First of all, it's ABBA, Travelling Wilburys, and the Pointer Sisters. And I'll put up some more. In just a moment, sit back, relax, and enjoy 92.1 to HFM, the gateway to the outback.
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0: Radio Karaoke coming this 2026 on 2HayFM. Do you have what it takes to belt out a tune live on air? 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
1: Yes, 2HayFM Karaoke. That's going to be a lot of fun. Coming up next is we've got Adam Lambert and, of course, his version of Believe that Cher actually brought out, and he does a wonderful. He belts out a good tune, I can assure you. Then we've got Achy Breaky Heart. This is a country music cover, just something a little bit of fun. Baltimore and Tarzan Boy, love that. He's got a good voice, Baltimore, Tarzan Boy. Then we've got The Black Horse and the Cherry Tree, of course. Bonnie Tyler, she's got a total eclipse of the heart. And, stop. Go to the top. We've got a little bit of Burning Love from Elvis Presley. 3:30 on your Wednesday afternoon. You're with Bev Edwards, 92.1. 2HayFM, the gateway to the outback.
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0: Well, I hope you've enjoyed this afternoon. Almost time for me to go. Thank you all for listening. I hope you have enjoyed the afternoon. It's still cloudy out there, still windy. So wherever you are, whatever you're doing, enjoy the rest of your week. Have a great weekend. Stay safe and stay warm.
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2: This is ANU's New South Wales. I'm Lee Harrison. Drivers in Sydney are being warned of delays as they make their way to work, with the M5 East closed citybound due to emergency roadwork. All citybound lanes of the motorway are closed between King George's Road and General Holmes Drive. Diversions are in place. Police say they have found live hand grenades, firearms and $3 million worth of drugs during raids in Sydney southwest. Dusty Fitzpatrick reports.
3: Detectives were carrying out a firearm prohibition order compliance check at a Glenfield home when they made the discovery. They say they found 6 grenades, 3 semi-automatic rifles, shotguns, a pistol and more than 1,000 rounds of ammunition. It's also alleged they uncovered cocaine, meth, ketamine, cannabis, heroin and MDMA, as well as electronic devices and cash. A man and woman, both aged 26, were arrested at the scene and charged with several offences. Dusty Fitzpatrick, Sydney.
2: Meanwhile, a man's died after being stabbed on the Central Coast. With more on that story, Jamel Wells.
4: Emergency crews called to Gosford overnight found an injured 22-year-old man. He was treated by paramedics before being taken to hospital, but died a short time later. A crime scene has been set up. Police are urging anyone with information about the incident to come forward. Jamel Wells reporting.
2: And police have made a potential breakthrough in the mystery of a man found dead in the Blue Mountains more than 20 years ago. The Telegraph reports DNA analysis shows the so-called Echo Point man is likely of Latvian or Middle European ancestry. They're hoping that discovery can help finally crack the man's identity. To sport now, West Tigers coach Benji Marshall appears to have settled things with Adam Duihy, naming the Lebanese international at halfback for Sunday's game against Parramatta. Tommy Talau has been named on the wing for the Roosters for tomorrow night's match against the Cowboys, replacing the injured Daniel Tupou. At the Commonwealth Games, sprinter Tori Lewis has set a national record to win her 100 metres semi-final despite extremely wet conditions. Fellow Aussie Georgia Harris telling Seven she can't believe how much rain's been falling.
5: Look, I didn't expect to be swimming today, especially in lane one. I haven't actually raced in lane one before and I knew that was obviously going to be the lane that was most affected by the rain.
2: Meanwhile, Jenna Forrest has won gold in the women's 200 metre medley. Flynn Southam won the men's 100 metre freestyle. And Casper Ruud has been added as the final member for Team Europe for tennis's Laver Cup in London in September. This is ANU's New South Wales.
1: The weather update is brought to us by Harrison's IGA. In Hay, open Monday to Friday, 8 a.m. until 6:30 p.m. and 8 a.m. until 5 p.m. weekends.
6: It will be falling to between 6 and 3 overnight. Then into tomorrow, we'll start the day with some morning frost. It will be a cloudy one with a top of 14, 16 and partly cloudy for Friday. Let's look at the weekend. Saturday morning frost once again, but it will be sunny and a top of 18 and 19 and mostly sunny for our Sunday. Have a great evening and stay tuned here on 2Hey FM.
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1: Air News Headlines, I'm Mark Dransfield. Making news today, the Federal Treasurer has welcomed a below-expected inflation rate of 3.8%, but admits there's still work to do to ease cost of living pressures. The result reduces the chance of an interest rate rise at the next Reserve Bank meeting. Australian steel will now be used in the build of America's Virginia-class submarine fleet as part of a $2 million US deal. The government has been having AUKUS talks in Washington. South Australian police are treating the death of a mother and her children in that state's southeast as a murder-suicide. Grenades, guns and $3 million worth of drugs have been seized from a suspected safe house in Sydney's southwest. At least 13 people have now been confirmed dead and search and rescue efforts continue following a powerful earthquake in Japan. And Macaulay Culkin has pitched a new Home Alone movie to Disney with Kevin McAllister, a single dad who gets locked out of the house by his estranged son. In air sport, West Tigers star Adam Dwayne is taking full responsibility for his decision not to play against the Raiders last week. The Essendon coaching list is reportedly down to four names, headlined by club legend James Hurd. And Lachlan Kennedy is the fastest Australian in history, smashing a 23-year-old record to finish second in the 100-metre final in Glasgow. These stories and more today. This is Air News.

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0: This news update is brought to us by Japs Pharmacy, 129 Lachlan Street, Hay, call 699 31604.
2: Hello there, I'm Terry Daniel. The Federal Treasurer is warning recent developments in the Middle East have not yet been factored into the inflation data. Australia's headline inflation rate for the year to June was 3.8%, below the Reserve Bank's expectations. But Jim Chalmers says recent escalations in the Gulf since then have added complexity to the outlook for the rest of the year.
3: In July, we've seen very substantial volatility, including when it comes to the oil price. It's been anything from around $70 up to more than $100, the global oil price per barrel. And earlier this morning, it was about $85 a barrel. That gives you a sense of the very substantial volatility that we still have.
2: Former Victorian Premier Daniel Andrews has broken his silence, backing Ben Carroll to win November's election while thanking Jacinta Allen for her leadership. In a rare public statement, Mr. Andrews called the new Premier a great campaigner who'll take the fight to the Liberals and One Nation. Meanwhile, Mr. Carroll says he's not in the business of cancelling contracts as questions mount over the future of the suburban rail loop. He was asked during question time in Victorian Parliament whether he was prepared to break the $14 billion in contracts signed so far.
4: I said very clearly, Speaker, that I will run a very strong team and we will not be cancelling contracts. That era is over.
2: The death toll of a major earthquake which struck the Japanese island of Kyushu has risen to 13. Japan's Prime Minister says rescuers are in a race against time to find survivors. There are concerns bird flu has reached Kangaroo Island in South Australia. Tours at Seal Bay have been suspended indefinitely amid a suspected case. The greater crested tern is undergoing further testing. James Johnson from the Invasive Species Council says H5 bird flu would be catastrophic for the local sea lions on Kangaroo Island.
5: We are the last continent on the planet to have bird flu arrive. And the lessons we are learning is that this bird flu is an absolute crisis and it decimates our wildlife populations. It doesn't just impact our bird life, it also impacts wildlife that consume birds.
2: An aircraft that took off from Melbourne has set the world record for the world's longest commercial flight. Brian Wilson explains.
6: Lima Romeo, runway 34, cleared for takeoff.
7: From Tullamarine to Toulouse in France, the Airbus A350-1000 flew from winter to summer, crossing two oceans, three continents, and watching two sunrises and two sunsets, all in a 24-hour and 24-minute non-stop flight. Former Qantas pilot Richard de Crepney.
8: You can now have a non-stop flight to any point on planet Earth if there's a runway there.
7: The aircraft will commence non-stop Qantas services from Australia late next year. Brian Wilson, Melbourne.
2: Briefly in other news, sending a letter is about to get more expensive, with standard stamp prices jumping 15 cents to $1.85 in September. Australia Post says this comes as letter volumes plunge to their lowest level since the 1930s. The price on concession and Christmas stamps will remain frozen. This is Air News. AFL News, and Collingwood has been dealt a major blow ahead of Thursday night's AFL clash with Geelong. Sarah Patterson reports.
9: Star Magpie defender Braden Maynard is set to miss 3 to 4 weeks as he undergoes a procedure on his left leg. Initially, he was cleared of any serious injury to his posterior cruciate ligament following a knock to the knee last week against Adelaide. Adding to the club's concerns, there's also a lingering question mark over Jordan Degoe, who's in some doubt due to illness. Sarah Patterson, S-Sport.
2: NRL and Brisbane Broncos veteran Ben Hunt is rejecting calls for him to retire at the end of the season. The 36-year-old recently re-signed for 2027, but former teammate Corey Parker believes Hunt's time is up. Hunt says he's not interested in walking away.
10: For me at the moment, I feel like I can still contribute to this team, and that's not just on the field on the weekends. That's in and around the club, my leadership and what I can give. I feel like that's still very valuable, and imagine the club still think that as well. So I'm still keen to keep playing.
2: Both Australian records in the 100-metre sprint have been broken at the Commonwealth Games. Lockie Kennedy ran a 9.85 to win silver in the men's, breaking Patrick Johnson's time from 23 years ago. Just minutes later, Tori Lewis became the first Aussie woman to break 11 seconds on the way to winning bronze. Australian Independent Radio News.
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12: It will be falling to between 6 and 3 overnight. Then into tomorrow, we'll start the day with some morning frost. It will be a cloudy one with a top of 14, 16 and partly cloudy for Friday. Let's look at the weekend. Saturday morning frost once again, but it will be sunny and a top of 18 and 19 and mostly sunny for our Sunday. Have a great evening and stay tuned here on 2HFM.
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1: Don't use me. Bachelor Girl is hitting the road with the Waiting for the Day Redux Tour 2026. And thanks to Bachelor Girl, 2HeyFM has two tickets to give away for the Yak and Dinah show on this Saturday. 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
1: Air News Headlines, I'm Mark Dransfield. Making news today, the Federal Treasurer has welcomed a below-expected inflation rate of 3.8%, but admits there's still work to do to ease cost-of-living pressures. The result reduces the chance of an interest rate rise at the next Reserve Bank meeting. Australian steel will now be used in the build of America's Virginia-class submarine fleet as part of a $2 million US dollar deal. The government has been having AUKUS talks in Washington. South Australian police are treating the death of a mother and her children in that state's southeast as a murder-suicide. Grenades, guns and $3 million worth of drugs have been seized from a suspected safe house in Sydney's southwest. At least 13 people have now been confirmed dead and search and rescue efforts continue following a powerful earthquake in Japan. And Macaulay Culkin has pitched a new Home Alone movie to Disney with Kevin McAllister, a single dad who gets locked out of the house by his estranged son. In air sport, West Tigers star Adam Dewey is taking full responsibility for his decision not to play against the Raiders last week. The Essendon coaching list is reportedly down to four names, headlined by club legend James Hurd. And Lachlan Kennedy is the fastest Australian in history, smashing a 23-year-old record to finish second in the 100-metre final in Glasgow. These stories and more today. This is Air News.

0: Wait, no. I'm driving, remember? 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
0: like it. 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

0: Well, here we go. It's that time of the week to talk about all things the Riverine Grazier. We've got Tertia on the line. How are you, Tertia?
1: Hi, good morning, Matt. I'm well, thank you.
0: That's good. Loving this coolish weather so far this week.
1: Oh, yes, especially when the sun does come out, it's great.
0: It is, it is. It's good weather to sit outdoors in, I reckon.
1: Oh, yes.
0: Yeah. So, front page.
1: Yeah, front page, the Murray-Darling Basin Plan. Our grassroots leaders have rejected that plan as a sham, a total sham.
0: Wow.
1: So it is not a case of what we've heard, it's a case of what they want to hear. So Krista has been delving into that, all on the front page and spilling over on page 4. Big story.
0: Yep. Wow.
1: Yeah, yeah. And also on the front page, I went out to the recycling facility last week and to have a look at how council is now taking recycling to the next level. Mm. It is amazing. It's very exciting.
0: Wow.
1: So that's all on the front page. Krista attended the Cutters Double Women's and Ladies Day on Saturday, so some nice photos on page 2.
0: Oh.
1: And Kimberly talks about her visit to Wagga to attend her very first writing workshop.
0: Oh, how fun.
1: Because she's now delving into fiction. Which is great, yeah.
0: It is.
1: Yeah, our wonderful Jill Chapman has just stepped down as president of the Agricultural Show Societies after 3 years.
0: Wow.
1: Now, during that time, Jill has represented more than 180 show societies across New South Wales.
0: Oh, my gosh, that is huge.
1: That's a mammoth effort, but, you know, that's our Jill.
0: Yeah.
1: Yeah, and Matt, our young leaders are really going places in a big way. Molly Edmonds and Emily Coy and Daniel Green attended the 5-day Magic Moment Youth Leadership Business Summit in Victoria during the school holidays.
0: Mm.
1: And a new group for the 18 to 30-year-olds have been formed called the Social Homegrown Adventures Go-Getters Empowering Real Service. It's a mouthful, but
0: it is.
1: There is an acronym which I cannot mention on air.
0: That's okay. But I tell you what, that group sounds like a heap of fun.
1: Oh, absolutely. And they will do things for the community because I know those young children, people. They're good people. They are there for the right reason.
0: Yeah, what a great initiative.
1: Isn't it? Yes. Yeah. And also, Hayes been chosen for a pilot program in youth leadership. That's all big stuff, Matt.
0: Wow. Lots of leadership, which is a good thing because the young are our future leaders.
1: Definitely, definitely. So there are only two towns in Australia that was chosen for this pilot program. It's Hay and also Charleville in Queensland.
0: Mm.
1: Yeah. So, feather in our cap. Rural Fire Service volunteers have been recognised. And Kimberly featured James Moran, Principal of St. Mary's, in her weekly features pages. And James, of course, is another huge asset for Hay.
0: Yeah, he certainly is.
1: Blast from the past, Krista looked at the lives of the pioneering sisters-in-law, Julia and Margaret and Ledwich. Very interesting story there. They lived to almost 100. They were amazing.
0: Wow.
1: Yeah. And Matthias in sport, Magpies home toppled Warradar Tigers.
0: Mm-hmm.
1: Lions defeated Thule Manang in a disciplined performance. And the Ivanhoe Roosters booked a grand final spot and Cutters slayed Reddies in a 72-point whitewash. Aren't we good?
0: We certainly are. It's never a surprise.
1: Oh, it's just amazing.
0: It is.
1: Such a small town. Yes, just incredible.
0: Yeah.
1: And Matt, I will see you on Friday evening for the H2FM fundraising cheese and wine tasting.
0: Yes. And it's kind of the perfect weather for drinking wine, I reckon.
1: That's right. Yes. Yeah. So really look forward to that.
0: Great stuff. And you're out and about this week, Tertia?
1: Out and about this week. We've hit a bit of a slow period now, you know, it's that week between court and council.
0: Yes.
1: You know, I'll fill the paper with photos from the wine tasting.
0: Oh, very, very nice.
1: Yeah.
0: Well, have a great day and a great rest of the week.
1: Good. Thank you, Matt, and you too.
0: Thank you.
1: Thank you.

0: welcome back. Today we're catching up with Kat Greta. How are you, Kat?
1: I'm great, thanks. How are you?
0: Look, I'm really well, thank you. Now, today marks 1 week since the release of your latest song.
1: Yeah, I can't believe it's been a week already. That's flown.
0: Yeah. So tell us about this track.
1: So this track, it's a new era for me, and I've worked with a new producer, Satali Mack, and we played around with some electronic elements and a bit of rock and a bit of pop, and so this new song it's quite upbeat, but underneath all of that is an underlying theme of grief, so it's a little confusing, but different to what I'm used to.
0: Well, that's all right.
1: Just different. I don't want to take life too seriously, so I had a bit of fun with this one.
0: Yeah, and that's nice. And look, life is too short, so we're going to make the most of it whenever we can, I say.
1: Absolutely. That's right. I was going to say, it was a lot of fun to write. I've been using music a lot for a bit of therapy for myself, because I went through a really tough time, and I lost both my parents a few months ago, and so I was going through, you know, a lot of grief, and I used music to just get through that. And I think that's why I ended up making it an upbeat song, because it's kind of, I just tried to make light of a really, really, really dark situation.
0: Yeah, look, I'm so sorry for your loss. How do you write a song when it's that close to you?
1: I think it's all I really knew what to do, because I didn't want to do anything else. I didn't want to leave the house. I just sort of locked myself up and wrote a bunch of music. So Audacity was the first song that I wrote after losing them. And so it's about the feeling, I don't know if you've ever felt the feeling of, you know, grief and losing someone, and then how the world just keeps moving. It just, even though your world has stopped, you look outside and the sun's still shining and everyone's still going on about their day. So it's just that, it's that feeling that I wanted to write about, and talking about the audacity of the sun to be shining when this massive thing has happened. So that's really what it's about.
0: And when you're writing it, did you have to, like, lock yourself in a room in the house, or how did it work for you?
1: No, not necessarily. I just sat down at the piano.
0: Okay.
1: Because I always write from the piano, and, came up with a melody and the chords, and then the words came on top of that, and the words are pretty dark, but the melody is really bright. It's a real yin-yang kind of situation with the song.
0: And would you say it's been a therapeutic process for you?
1: Yeah, definitely. I think it's been so great having music to fall back on. And I guess, like, any creative outlet is just so helpful when I'm going through a tough time, and I've heard my friends talk about the same thing, like, it's just helped them immensely with what they're going through. So I'm hoping that the song connects with other people who are going through a really hard time.
0: Now, the song has got a film clip to go with it. Tell us about the making of the film clip.
1: Yeah, so I made this with Francis from District Down Under, and I basically said to him, I would love to have a video clip that is in, it feels like fast motion, like motion blur, lots of lights to capture the feeling of the world spinning around. We decided to go to the CBD in Melbourne, and because, that's such a busy place. And And we did. We captured a lot of that fast-paced, lots of lights, lots of hectic energy, and me spinning around, holding a blanket. So to capture that feeling that Frances did, all of the narrative behind it, which was incredible. You know, I was holding a key through it and going through different portals, like, finding my own place in the world again after the loss.
0: So what did you grow up listening to?
1: Oh, I grew up listening to a lot of the 60s and 70s music, which was like Mum and Dad's era.
0: Yeah.
1: And I adore it, like, still to this day. I listen to that kind of music. I think the melodies and the chords of the 60s are just like no other. I think I write a little bit that way too, just because of my love for it.
0: And
1: my brother and sister also had a whole record collection, massive record collection, which they ended up handing down to me because they haven't got a record player anymore, so yeah. I've been very blessed.
0: And would you have a favourite artist? It's going to be hard, most probably, for you from the 60s.
1: So hard. I've probably got about 20 that I could tell you, but I love the Carpenters a lot.
0: Classics.
1: You know, Burt Bacharach is just incredible. Just all of the, and the Beach Boys, Brian Wilson is an absolute absolute genius. So very, very inspired by that kind of music.
0: Would you say that there's been more than one artist that has inspired you, or it's been pretty much that one artist that's inspired you to be the artist that you are today?
1: No, I've been inspired by many, many artists, and I listen to a lot of the current artists these days as well. Even in the local scene, there's just some incredible talent out there.
0: Yeah.
1: And I don't know if you've probably heard of Kaya Mercedes. She's a local Melbourne girl, and I'm lucky enough to play drums in her band on top of my own project.
0: Wow.
1: So, I'm inspired by her. I'm inspired by her music and her work ethic, and Satali as well, my producer. I'm just really blessed to have such awesome people around me.
0: Yeah, and it's great to have local artists supporting other local artists. It's such a good thing.
1: It is, isn't it? It really is, because it's tough out there and we need each other. So, I'm really trying to get myself out to lots of local gigs when I can, because the talent is just incredible.
0: Yeah. Now, Kat, what are we working towards? An EP, an album? What's in the pipeline for you?
1: I'm working towards an album. Mm-hmm. So, I'm very, very busy. Like I said, sort of locked myself away for a little while and processing the grief, and I've written a lot of songs with that theme in mind. So an album will eventually be coming out, and I really can't wait.
0: How exciting. And some live gigs?
1: Lots of live gigs, I've got a support slot of August with Izzy Skinner.
0: Mm-hmm.
1: We're playing at Mama Chen's. I'm playing with Kaya Mercedes as well tomorrow. Live video, so I don't think that's one that people can come along to. But, there's a lot coming up anyway.
0: So I've got to ask you, Kat, what was the first song that you sang?
1: Oh! That is a really hard question. But, you know, I do have a memory of when I was in grade 3.
0: Yeah.
1: I was the shyest girl ever. I didn't say a word at school. And then one day in assembly, I wanted to get up and sing. Mm. And I decided It was so random. I decided to sing the Phantom of the Opera, and it was the most out there kind of performance ever. And I still remember that because it was just not who I was normally. But when I got up on stage, I just turned into a different person.
0: Wow. And is that the stage that you realized, oh yeah, I can sing?
1: No, I couldn't sing. No, I probably still can't sing, to be honest.
0: No, come on. Get out of here.
1: I try. We just have to try, don't we?
0: Yeah.
1: But it's just about having fun and being authentic, and for me it's processing my emotions and hoping to connect with other people who might be going through a really tough time. So yes.
0: Yeah. And look, we get knocked down, but we get up again.
1: Exactly. Life keeps going, and we have to get back out there, don't we?
0: Yeah.
1: There's some really out there as well, so I am trying to force myself to get out more. Yeah. Trying to take it easy on myself. I don't always have fantastic days, but days are still very much in the grief pit.
0: Yeah, it's still very, very raw for you. I can hear it in your voice, Kat.
1: Can you hear it? Other people say that they can hear it too when I'm performing. But I still like to talk about it, and I still like to sing about it, because that's really part of life, isn't it?
0: That's right. And it's a part of the healing process too. We can heal from it.
1: We can, absolutely.
0: Yeah. All right, let's do something fun. We're going to do the fast 10 and 60 seconds. Are you up for it?
1: Oh, I'm really bad at these. I really am so bad, but I'll give it a crack.
0: Let's give it a crack. All right. The last book you read?
1: It was a cookbook.
0: Good. Coffee or tea?
1: Coffee.
0: Favourite colour?
1: Yeah.
0: Best holiday destination?
1: Queensland.
0: If you were front cover of any magazine, which one?
1: I thought of something really bad. No. I don't know. Pass.
0: Okay. A duet with who? I lost you there for a minute. A duet. A duet with who?
1: A duet with Kaya Mercedes.
0: Oh. Favourite meal to cook?
1: Pizza.
0: Last CD you listened to or vinyl?
1: Your Flies Undone.
0: Most adventurous thing you've ever done?
1: I fell off the gorge.
0: That's pretty funny. Sorry, I shouldn't be laughing, but yeah.
1: No, it is pretty funny.
0: And finally, what world stage is there on your bucket list to perform on?
1: Oh, God, world stage. I don't know. Can you answer that for me? I'm just happy to do anything. I'm happy with any person to listen to my music. So even just a local stage would be lovely. But, oh, gosh, yeah.
0: Wembley Stadium.
1: Okay, there we go.
0: Let's put it out there to the universe.
1: Out to the universe, for
0: yep,
1: sure.
0: Yep, and we'll archive this interview and we'll be able to pull it up the day that happens.
1: Oh, you're so kind.
0: Yeah. Now, look, Kat, we would love you to introduce your track to the listeners.
1: Sure. So this is my brand new song, Audacity, which came out on Friday. I hope you love it.

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1: Welcome to The World on Wednesday, the 29th of July. I'm Sean Bindley from Australian Independent Radio News. Iran's Joint Military Command has threatened to bar ships linked to frozen Iranian assets from transiting the Strait of Hormuz, as US President Donald Trump and Israeli Prime Minister Benjamin Netanyahu held closed-door talks at the White House on Tuesday. An Israeli source says the two leaders agreed that Iran must not obtain a nuclear weapon, calling the meeting a major moment of coordination. But the White House has given few other details of what was discussed. The meeting comes as Netanyahu faces a difficult election in October and as the war between the US and Iran enters its seventh month. James Goodison reports from Washington.
2: Of course, they have been firm friends for much of President Trump's second term. The last time they met in person was before the war began in Iran. And now when that started, President Trump said it would last for 4 to 5 weeks. We're now 6 months into that conflict. Part of the reason perhaps that Benjamin Netanyahu wanted to go to the White House today, beyond of course the reason he's here at all, which is to pay respects to the late Senator Lindsey Graham, is the fact that he is facing quite a difficult election coming up in October. He is a very divisive figure in Israel, and he was hoping that President Trump, who is very popular in Israel, might throw his support behind him. President Trump's tried to call an end to his war in the Middle East. There is this memorandum of understanding that's now been ripped up. Strikes are still happening. He needs a diplomatic victory before the midterms. Perhaps we will see a pivot in President Trump's mind away from the war in Iran and back to peace in Ukraine. Maybe he'll find that is more attainable. But all in all, similar story from the White House again. They said both of these meetings were positive, haven't given us any other details.
1: The United States Secret Service says it is investigating a propaganda video published by an Iranian news agency linked to Iran's Revolutionary Guard that details ways to assassinate First Lady Melania Trump. The clip released on Monday by the Tasnim news agency purports to map out the First Lady's movements and security routes in New York and ends with a direct threat against her 20-year-old son Barron Trump. The video follows the appearance of billboards across Tehran depicting members of US President Donald Trump's family with the word killed across them. Nick Harper is in Washington.
3: The title of this video is Where to Kill Melania, and then it lays out a whole different range of options, including detailing some of the shops that she likes to buy clothes at in New York City, suggesting that that would be suitable for operations by global freedom fighters. Another suggestion in this video is that poison could be placed on the clothes that she buys online if she doesn't appear in those stores in person. Also, the suggestion that her stylists could be bribed with huge amounts of money, or that operatives could try and get jobs undercover inside hospitals. Any threat against the president or his family will be taken seriously. The Secret Service undoubtedly will be looking at this, assessing the threat level and trying to work out whether it's something they should pursue or whether it can be dismissed. Remember, Donald Trump has had those three assassination attempts in just over 2 years. So really, at this time, when there is that increased threat level against the president, a video of this nature against his wife will certainly be looked at very, very closely.
1: New waves of displacement in Gaza have been triggered in areas already devastated by months of conflict, as Palestinians in multiple districts across the enclave say that Israeli forces have once again advanced the yellow concrete blocks marking the edge of Israel's expanding military zone. Diane Toh has more.
4: In Gaza City's Tufah district, residents are seen packing up as they are once again forced to leave their shelters. In the backdrop, rubble where buildings once stood and yellow concrete blocks marking the edge of Israel's expanding military zone. Ramzi Bahar says people are leaving after Israeli forces advanced in the early hours of the morning.
5: We were sleeping in God's safety. At around 3:30, we found the army on Salah Adin Street directly. There was heavy fire, really strong. We woke up in the morning to find, as you can see, the yellow line in front of us.
4: Tufah is one of at least six locations across Gaza where residents told Reuters that Israeli troops have pushed forward the yellow markers in the past 10 days. Bushwa al-Suwaisi says she doesn't know where else she can take her five daughters.
6: Every day they advance more. We settle, they advance again. I was on that line, they advanced three times. They advanced on us here as well. Where can we go? We are besieged from this side and the other side. Does this work? It doesn't work. Please, everyone, make us comfortable. Find a solution for us.
4: Israel's military says its forces are deployed in Gaza to protect Israel from attack, and that the yellow border was being clearly marked on the ground to reduce the risk of contact between troops and civilians. The yellow line is a military demarcation established under a US-brokered ceasefire reached in October. But progress for President Donald Trump's peace plan under the ceasefire has stalled. Israel has continued military strikes across Gaza almost daily. Hamas has refused to disarm, while Israeli Prime Minister Benjamin Netanyahu said in late May that Israel intends to expand the area under its control to at least 70% of the enclave. In the Zaytun neighborhood, the yellow blocks have also been moved. Asem Dola is packing up with his family too. He says Israeli forces shelled the area all night.
7: All of Gaza will become within the new borders of the occupation, which will include Gaza. Netanyahu is saying he's taken 67% to 70% of the Gaza Strip, but I see he wants to control the entire Gaza Strip, and we won't have a place left. We will all be living under the control and subjugation of the Israeli army.
4: Like most of Gaza's roughly 2 million population, Dola's family is now painfully familiar with displacement as they gather up whatever survived the last move.
7: This is the seventh or eighth time we are displaced, if not even more. The whole war is displacement, displacement. You can't stay anywhere without Israel telling you, get out of here, we want to come in. Get out of here, we want to come in. You barely have time to put down your belongings before they tell you to move from here.
1: Ukrainian President Volodymyr Zelensky has held talks at the White House with the US President on Tuesday, pressing for licenses that would allow Ukraine to manufacture Patriot missile interceptors on its own soil. Ukraine says it does not have enough of the weapons to defend against near-daily Russian missile barrages and wants to begin co-producing them with American defense contractors. President Zelensky described the meeting as productive and said the two leaders also discussed reviving the diplomatic process to end the war. Nick Harper is in Washington.
3: They simply don't have enough to intercept that Russian barrage of missiles that happen almost on a daily basis. Donald Trump has promised to give the license to Ukraine to allow them to produce them. That was discussed at today's meeting, and President Zelensky, after it, posted on social media saying it had been a good meeting, saying that they had discussed Patriot production. He then went on to a meeting with the team from Lockheed Martin, who produce the missiles from the Patriot system, and he said that they had discussed the joint production and technology exchange of those missiles. But at the same time, Zelensky today urging a return to diplomacy, asking for a reinvigoration of that diplomacy to try and end that more than four-year conflict with Russia.
1: French authorities have ordered nearly 4,000 more people to evacuate from tourist sites on the Atlantic coast as wildfires west of Bordeaux flared up again on Tuesday ahead of the fourth heatwave of the summer. The blazes have already scorched more than 400 square kilometres of forest in the Gironde region, with fires in France and Spain forcing an estimated 330,000 people from their homes. Hundreds of evacuees are being sheltered at centres in Bordeaux, where volunteers are providing supplies. Ross Cullen is there.
8: I'm here at one of the evacuation centres in the French city of Bordeaux, where hundreds of people are still being looked after having been forced to move to safety, evacuated from homes across the region. On Tuesday morning, another 4,000 people had to leave campsites to move to safety. This is a very popular summer vacation destination, and French tourists and foreign tourists having to leave, 4,000 of them moving to safety to the west of the city. Volunteers are here as well, bringing supplies to the people who've been having to seek shelter here for several days now. We are expecting conditions on Wednesday to worsen, with temperatures in excess of 40 degrees, up to 43 degrees Celsius, 110 degrees Fahrenheit, making it all the more challenging for the firefighters not only to control the fires, but to try to extinguish them as well. They are of an unprecedented size, a historic size, these blazes, and they are continuing, and the evacuations are continuing as well. Today we've had another 4,000 people who've been forced to leave campsites, so French tourists and foreign tourists as well. This is the height of the summer holiday season. It's a very popular vacation destination, this southwest corner of France, but another 4,000 people to the west of this city have had to move to an evacuation centre.
1: That's The World for today.
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11: Air Sport Australia, second edition. I'm Mark Dransfield. Collingwood's been dealt a major blow ahead of tomorrow night's clash with Geelong. Sarah Patterson reports.
12: Star Magpie defender Braden Maynard is set to miss 3 to 4 weeks as he undergoes a procedure on his left leg. Initially, he was cleared of any serious injury to his posterior cruciate ligament following a knock to the knee last week against Adelaide. Adding to the club's concerns, there's also a lingering question mark over Jordan De Goey, who's in some doubt for tomorrow's game due to illness. Sarah Patterson, S Sport.
11: The AFL fixture for rounds 23 and 24 has been released. More from Brian Wilson.
13: Collingwood faced Hawthorn in a Saturday night feature after Richmond and St Kilda do battle. It's part of two games in one day at the MCG. Meanwhile, North Melbourne will host a men's and women's doubleheader at Marvel Stadium, with the men's side taking on Geelong. The Western Bulldogs also host Carlton in the final shaping clash at Marvel Stadium on Sunday, August 16. Round 24 starts with the Pies and Lions under the lights at the MCG, ahead of Carlton and Fremantle on Saturday. Then Geelong is at home to St Kilda, while the Giants and the Crows battle it out in Adelaide. The race for a home qualifying final and a second spot on the ladder could go down to the wire on the final battle it out in Adelaide. The race for a home qualifying final and a second spot on the ladder could go down to the wire on the final day of the

0: to indicate if he'll be part of it. Hurd has told Footy Classified he remains focused on the process.
1: What I've always said back when the day that Brad Scott left the job is that I just wanted a proper process and I'm in that process, and that's what they're going through at the moment.
0: Turning to NRL, and West Tigers star Adam Dewey is taking full responsibility for his decision not to play against the Raiders last week. His decision sparked theories it was a plan from his management to get him out of his deal at the club. Dewey says it was his call and his alone.
2: One thing I do want to do is protect Isaac Moses in this, my agent. He's been brought into this, and with the whole Lachie Gavin situation and thinking we've got this big master plan behind this, that's not his intention at all. He was begging me to play.
0: And veteran John Bateman will make his injury return for the Cowboys when they host the Roosters tomorrow night. The English star is expected to overcome a hamstring complaint and take his place on the interchange. Coach Todd Payton says Bateman's experience is invaluable.
3: He was really important to us, you know, in those three, four games he played in the middle of the field. Kept things tight and tidy, provides a different body shape in the middle also. So, yeah, I like what he gives us.
0: Brisbane is home to Australia's fastest man and woman after an historic morning at the Commonwealth Games. Lachlan Gray reports.
4: Patrick Johnson's mark of 9.93 seconds for the men's 100 metres has stood firm since 2003, until Lachie Kennedy stepped up to the blocks and defied the Glasgow rain with an historic run. The 22-year-old Queenslander winning silver with a time of 9.85 to rewrite the history books and finish just 0.03 of a second off the gold medal. But there was more to come. Fellow Brisbane flyer Tori Lewis breaking ground as the first Australian woman to run a sub-1100. The 21-year-old winning bronze with a blistering 10.99 seconds. It capped another day of Aussie dominance in Glasgow, the Commonwealth Games medal tally now at 80 with 35 gold.
0: In tennis, Cruz Hewitt has won his first match on the ATP Tour, beating Marcos Giron in straight sets in Washington. The 17-year-old will move into the world's top 400. And UEFA has lashed out at FIFA's plans to take private investment to fund major competitions, including the World Cup. The European body says it crosses a line and FIFA has no right to sell the world game. This is Air Sport Australia.
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7: 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Sale ends Tuesday.
11: Emergency, police fire ambulance.
12: Yeah, I'm just passing through.
11: Police fire ambulance.
12: I could see a whole lot of smoke.
11: What town are you calling from?
12: I'm on a mobile phone.
11: I need the town.
12: Yeah, there it is. I can see flames. It appears to be a kid or something at the window.
11: Yes, okay.
12: You guys are better out. This is serious.
11: Hello?
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0: 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Saturday 7am until 4pm.
2: A good morning. We're looking at a top of 15 today. It's partly cloudy with a slight chance of a shower in the southeast during the morning and afternoon. Zero chance elsewhere. Light winds up until the middle of the day. Let's see what's happening across the Riverina. 11 in Wagga, 13 for Denny and Griffith, 14 for Bulligal, Maud and Balranald, Berubin 13, and over to the Murray, Albury, Wodonga. You're on a coolish 11.
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Welcome to the soundtracks of our lives for this Wednesday, the 29th of July. 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It is the soundtrack album for the 1994 film, wait for it, Muriel's Wedding, featuring 15 tracks heavily anchored by the music of ABBA, including Bridal Dancing Queen, Sugar Baby Love, and We've Only Just Begun. So sit back, or if you're at work, get up and dance, whatever it is you're doing. It's time to put everything down and enjoy this soundtrack. It should be the soundtrack to start, I reckon, everybody's week, because it's such a great collection of songs.

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0: I like it. 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

Welcome back. You are on the Soundtracks of Our Lives, and this week the soundtrack has been chosen by Susan. It is the Muriel's Wedding soundtrack, and of course the movie was released in 1994. So many big songs on this album, ABBA tracks, classic 1970 hits. So it's time to have a bit of fun on Soundtracks to Our Lives.

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Welcome back. You are on the Soundtracks of Our Lives, and this week the soundtrack has been chosen by Susan. It is the Muriel's Wedding soundtrack, and of course the movie was released in 1994. So many big songs on this album, ABBA tracks, classic 1970 hits. So it's time to have a bit of fun on Soundtracks to Our Lives.

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2: A good morning. We're looking at a top of 15 today. It's partly cloudy with a slight chance of a shower in the southeast during the morning and afternoon. Zero chance elsewhere. Light winds up until the middle of the day. Let's see what's happening across the Riverina. 11 in Wagga, 13 for Denny and Griffith, 14 for Bulligal, Maud and Balranald, Berubin 13, and over to the Murray, Albury, Wodonga. You're on a coolish 11.
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2: G'day and welcome to The Hot 30 with Maddie around Australia. My name's Maddie, and for the next 3 hours, I'm going to be taking your cochleas on an auditory trip of the hottest 30 songs in this country that have been voted in by you. There's one new entry into the countdown this week, 14 Aussies in the countdown overall. That is 45% Aussie music this week in the countdown. I've got a huge hit coming in the next 40 minutes from Nils Van Zandt. It's called Galaxy. You will recognise the track. It's a pretty clever one too. Entertainment news with Craig and Beyonce can now be studied. The Sexiest Man Alive 2024 has been announced, and Chris Pratt's new son. You can get your votes into the Hot 30, 1-800-646-376, or go to hot30.au. Peter Reynolds will be by with the global number ones and the news wrap-up in LA Spin's next hour. The hit pick is from Dave Dobbin. It's Slice of Heaven. Yes, it's the original artist. Raw audio remix is what you're going to be hearing, though. And, of course, Richard Tucker will be by with the US Top 5. I'll have artist news and a ton more. All right, let's get into the show by finding out what you've been voting for.
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2: 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Cyril is still holding in there with Stumbling In.
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Last week in the Hot 30, this song notched up week number 2 in the number 1 position. It's Sonny Federa, DOD and Jazzy, Some Days.

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0: taking a dive down four spots this week in the Hot 30. It's Addison Rae and the Ultimix of Diet Pepsi. Also in there last week's number one, Sonny Federa, DOD and Jazzy with Someday. That song so far being atop the Hot 30 for 2 weeks in a row. On the way, Craig's going to tell you about how Beyonce can now be studied as a class. This one, however, has dropped down six. Airwolf Paradise and Rex the Dog featuring JX, Son of a Gun.
1: Number 29.

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0: Renew to the Hall 30 with Maddie, David Guetta, Alphaville and Ava Max. It was a former future hit twice. Forever Young. This is the Hyperton version you've heard in the Hot 30. And down six to number 29, Airwolf Paradise and Rex the Dog featuring JX with Son of a Gun. Well, Craig's standing by and he's about to tell you who the sexiest man alive in 2024 is.
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3: Hey everybody, this is Craig checking your entertainment news. John Krasinski has been named People Magazine's Sexiest Man Alive for 2024, succeeding Grey's Anatomy star Patrick Dempsey. The 45-year-old actor, known for his role as Jim Halpert on The Office, joked that he was in immediate blackout after hearing the news, suspecting that he might have been punked. Krasinski, who lives in Brooklyn with his wife Emily Blunt and their daughters, called family life his greatest joy. Blunt humorously threatened to wallpaper their home with the cover of the magazine. Recently, Krasinski directed If and the A Quiet Place films featuring Blunt. He quipped that the title might lead to more household chores. Chris Pratt and Katherine Schwarzenegger have welcomed a new addition to their family, a baby boy named Ford Fitzgerald Schwarzenegger Pratt. That's a mouthful. The couple shared their joy on Instagram, announcing that both mum and baby are doing well and that Ford's siblings, Lila, born in 2020, and Eloise, born in 2022, are thrilled by his arrival. Pratt, who's known for his roles in Parks and Recreation and Guardians of the Galaxy, also has a son, Jack, from his previous marriage to Anna Faris. Schwarzenegger, who's daughter of Maria Shriver and Arnold Schwarzenegger, previously expressed her deep love for motherhood, describing it as a role that she's always cherished. The couple married in 2019. And get your Beyoncé textbook ready. Yale is now offering a course based on the icon. The coveted American Ivy League college in Connecticut is giving students a chance to study Beyoncé's history-making career next year, covering her sound, fashion, and use of visual media. The course will be titled Beyoncé Makes History, Black Radical Tradition, History, Culture, Theory, and Politics through Music, and will trace the relationship between Beyoncé's artistic genius and black intellectual practice. She's not alone. Earlier this year, Harvard announced a course studying Taylor Swift's lyrical genius. Well, that's it for the world of entertainment right now. I'll be back later on The Hot 30 with Maddie.
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1: On the Hot 30 with Maddie, up three spots this week to number 26, Mashton Kutcher, Across the Tracks. That is their latest one. It was also a former future hit in the countdown and unmoved this week, but still holding strong. Cyril Stumbling In, that song having spent 13 weeks at the number one position non-consecutively this year. Not too far away in the Hot 30, I'll be catching up with Craig for your UK Top 5. And my future hit this week is from Neil Van Zandt. It's called Galaxy. You know the track. It's actually pretty well done. Up next, though, the top 25 songs in this country that have been voted in by you.
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1: Welcome back to the Hot 30 with Maddie. On the way for you in the next 30 minutes, I'm going to take you back to 1998 with the Propeller Heads featuring Miss Shirley Bassey. Also, Craig will be by with your UK Top 5, and my future hit is under 4 minutes away from Nils Van Zandt. It's called Galaxy. It's based on a song from a play and a movie, and you will recognise the tune. This one has dropped down one, though. It's Aussie's Sax Drive and Just the Way You Are. 25.

0: Channel 30 with Matty from Nils Van Zandt. It's called Galaxy. Of course, a retake on the song Hard Knock Life from the movie Annie. And, of course, Austin Powers. You would have seen it in there as well. Also in there, dropping down one, Sax Drive and Just the Way You Are. Well, Craig is standing by with all your latest in the UK Top 5.
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2: 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Well, HOTTOGO, You Can Take Me, Hot To Go. At least Chapel Rowan does, earning her second top five single this week at number five. Gracie Abrams again has two simultaneous top five singles this week, the first being I Love You, I'm Sorry, which again holds steady at number four. Rose and Bruno Mars drop one spot this week to number three with the earworm hit that is Upper Two. Gigi Perez has dropped to number two after 1 week in the top spot with Sailor Song. And capping off an extraordinary breakout year, US pop sensation Gracie Abrams earned her first UK number one single with That's So True. The spiky acoustic breakup song means she has done the double in 2024, as her album The Secret of Us also hit number one earlier in the year. That's the UK Top 5. Now back to the Hot 30 with Maddie around Australia.
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On the Hot 30 with Maddie, moving up five spots this week to number 23, Cyril and Mary Jo with the former hit pick, Still Into You. Such a great song. Also in there, up six, the latest from Lady Gaga. It's called Disease, in at number 24. Not too far away, I'm going to take you back to 1998 with the Propeller Heads featuring Miss Shirley Bassey. This one, however, is unmoved. It's Hozier and Too Sweet. 22.

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2: 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There's something evolving. Whatever may come, the world keeps revolving.

0: On the Hot 30 with Matty, dropping down one spot this week to the number 21 position, Bermuda Social and Heaven is a Place on Earth. A flashback in there as well to 1998 with the Propeller Heads featuring Shirley Bassey and History Repeating. Well, not too far away in the Hot 30, I'll be catching up with Peter Reynolds. He's got your global number ones and the news wrap-up in LA Spins. And my hit pick this week is from Dave Dobbin. It's Slice of Heaven. It's the Raw Audio Remix. You are going to love it. But up next, I've got an instant request for a Connect FM listener.
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17: 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What does that mean? Well, it means the hottest 20 songs in this country that have been voted in by you are on their way. 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Peter Reynolds will be by with the global number ones and the news wrap-up in LA Spins. And he's picked a song of the week, which we've already played, but we agree, Addison Rae, Diet Pepsi. The hit pick is on its way in the next 40 minutes from Dave Dobbin. It's Slice of Heaven. It's the Raw Audio remix, spelled O-R-D-I-O. You are going to love this one. 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All right, let's get stuck into hour number two of the Hot 30 by finding out what you've been voting for.
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17: 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This one's going out to Tara. Tara wants to hear a classic out of 1993. 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

0: It's a song that spent most of the year kicking around the countdown. This week, dropping down two spots to number 20, Benson Boone and the Ultimix of Beautiful Things, and going out to Tara, who listens to Connect FM, The Pet Shop Boys and Go West out of 1993. 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On the way for you, I'll be catching up with Peter Reynolds with your LA spins. This one is down too. It's Dasha and Austin.
1: Number 19.

0: Dropping down two spots this week in the Hot 30 with Maddie, that is Tina Arena and Shouse with Chains. Brand new version for 2024, not doing too bad for itself. Also in there, down two spots to number 19, Dasha and the Ulti Mix of Austin. All is standing by in the Los Angeles studios. It's time to catch up with Peter Reynolds with your LA Spins.
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1: Delta Airlines and CrowdStrike have sued each other over the IT outage that caused mass cancellations. The Washington Post lost a reported 250,000 subscribers and three editorial board members over Jeff Bezos' presidential non-endorsement. Elon Musk is $26 billion richer after Tesla's best day on the stock market since 2013 last week. Just another $26 billion.
3: And now, this week's number ones.
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5: It's Venom, The Last Dance, for the second week.
4: The number one album.
5: Chromacopia by Tyler, the Creator, is the best-selling album.
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5: Yep, it's still Shadow Rocket.
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1: The summer of 2024 saw some pretty catchy pop hits like Espresso by Sabrina Carpenter, I Had Some Help by Post Malone and Morgan Wallen, and Shaboozy's A Bar Song, Tipsy. In late August, a pop singer on the rise released her new single, and you might recognize her name, Addison Rae. 24-year-old Rae has a huge following on TikTok. In fact, the Louisiana native has the fifth most number of followers on the platform, almost 90 million. Her new track was released too late to become a summer hit, but we think it's going to be a fall smash, which we love. Here's Addison Rae with the song of the week, Diet Pepsi.

0: That was Addison Rae with the song of the week, Diet Pepsi. Follow us across all social media. That's LA Spins, you know, with a Z. And that's what's happening in LA and Hollywood. For LA Spins, I'm Peter Reynolds. So long from the City of Angels. Now back to the Hot 30 with Maddie.
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0: spots to number 16 this week in the Hot 30. Aussie Tones and I and Dance With Me. And up two to number 17, Sabrina Carpenter and Please Times 3. That is the Ulti Mix you've heard in the Hot 30. Around the corner for you, I've got a hit pick for the ages. It's Dave Dobbin and Slice of Heaven, the Raw Audio Remix, spelled O-R-D-I-O. You are going to love that. But up next, the top 15 songs in this country that have been voted in by you.
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16: Welcome back to the Hot 30 with Maddie on the way for you in the next 30 minutes. A song you forgot you loved. Galantis will be dropping by. I've got my hit pick coming as well. It's brand new from Dave Dobbin. Slice of Heaven, it's the Raw Audio Remix. You are going to hear that in just under 10 minutes. This one, however, has done a plunge of 8 spots in 1 week. It's David Guetta and OneRepublic with I Don't Wanna Wait.
17: Number 15.

Girls just wanna have fun. 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I just wanna

0: This week in the countdown, up 7 spots to number 14, The Kid Laroi and the Funky Mix by Mark Roberts of Girls. And dropping 8 spots to number 15, the Ulti Mix of David Guetta and One Republic with I Don't Want to Wait. Well, I've been talking about it all throughout this show. I've got the Raw Audio remix of Dave Dobbin's Slice of Heaven. It's my hit pick for this week.
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0: On the Hot 30 with Maddie, another one that's dropped two spots this week in the countdown to number 13. Sabrina Carpenter and the funky mix of Espresso also in there. The hit pick for this week from Dave Dobbin, Slice of Heaven. That is the Raw Audio remix. It just dropped today. If you like it, you can vote for it. Vote at hot30withmaddie.com. In just under 4 minutes, I'm going to take you back to 2015 with a song from Galantis that you forgot you loved to sing along to. This one, however, is down two as well. It's Post Malone featuring Morgan Wallen's I Had Some Help.
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0: Moving up this week in the countdown, a whole four spots. It's The Weeknd and the funky mix of his song Dancing in the Flames in at number 11. Also in there, taking you back to 2015 with Galantis and that song you love to sing along with, Peanut Butter Jelly. It's such a great song, isn't it? Around the corner in the Hot 30, I'll be catching up with Craig. He's got more entertainment news. Richard Tucker will be by with the US Top 5. But up next, I've got an instant request for a Sydney listener.
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3: 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It's me.
1: Hey, don't risk it. 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
5: Welcome back to The Whole 30 with Maddie. Hour number three. That means I'm about to get stuck into the top 10 songs in this country that have been voted in by you. I've got an instant request coming in just a couple of moments for a 2RDJ Sydney listener. There is five Aussies in the top 10. Craig will be by with more entertainment news and Yellowstone's severe controversy. Apparently, viewers are going to boycott the show. Ray Gun is still in the news. People, if you ignore it, it will finally go away. And the Wicked movie merchandise pornographic mistake. Richard from Tucker 56 Radio will be by with the US Top 5. If you miss an episode of The Hot 30, you don't need to stress. 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While you're there, give it a like. All right, let's find out what's been scoring the votes in hour number three of the Hot 30 with Maddie.
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5: 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This one's going out to Steve, who listens to 2RDJFM in Sydney. It's Rihanna. Please don't stop the music out of 2017.

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0: Moving up three spots this week to number 10, that is Miles Smith and the Ulti Mix of Stargazing, and going out to Steve who listens to 2RDJ FM in the inner suburbs of Sydney, Rihanna and Please Don't Stop the Music out of 2007. G'day to everybody who's listening across multiple stations in Sydney. On the way for you, the entertainment news with Craig Smith. This one is down one, it's Shaboozy and a Bar Song.
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3: 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I wanna see your colors glow. 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

0: Moving up two spots this week to number 8, Shepherd and Jolly on Pet with Sunshine, and down one to number 9, Shaboozy and the funky mix of a bar song. Well, Craig is standing by with all your entertainment news, and he's got the scoop on the wicked toy pornographic problem.
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3: Hey, it's Craig, back with more entertainment news. Yellowstone fans have reacted after discovering the fate of Kevin Costner's character in the return of the fifth season. Kevin Costner sparked controversy after it was revealed that he was leaving the hit show. In the first episode of the second half of season 5, it was quickly revealed how Dutton was written out. As for how, I won't ruin that spoiler, but the shock ending has rocked the internet, with fans rushing to social media to call out the show's creators for how they handled Costner's departure, with many threatening not to continue watching the series. Well, viral breakdancer Raygun, aka Rachel Gunn, has announced her retirement from competitive breakdancing following criticism she received after scoring 0 points in all rounds at the 2024 Paris Olympics. Known for her unique kangaroo hop move, Raygun was one of 16 global competitors in breaking's Olympic debut. The performance, which some critics harshly labelled as a mockery, sparked outlandish conspiracy theories about her selection with the help of her husband, coach Samuel Free. Gunn cited that the performance was her main reason for retiring and that she initially planned to keep competing, but the situation had been so upsetting. And fans eagerly awaiting the Wicked movie adaptation were taken aback by an error on Mattel's limited edition doll packaging. You see, instead of linking to the official movie website, which is wickedmovie.com, hope I got that right, the packaging mistakenly directed buyers to wicked.com, which apparently is an adult porn site. The misprint discovered by a shopper quickly gained attention. Now, in response, Mattel has issued an apology and advised parents to discard the packaging. But despite the mix-up, the packaging could become a rare collectible due to its unintended controversy. The Wicked film, starring Ariana Grande and Cynthia Erivo, opens in cinemas on November 21. That's a wrap of the entertainment news. Now back to the Hot 30 with Maddie.
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0: On the Hot 30 with Maddie taking a two-spot plunge to number six, Cyril and Dean Lewis Fall at Your Feet. That song having spent 5 weeks in the number one position non-consecutively and up five to number seven, Nick Jay, Jean-Luc and Bianca Canane, the Kite It remix of He's On The Phone. I absolutely adore that one. In fact, next week, we should be catching up with Nick Jay for a Nick Jay special. Around the corner in the Hot 30, Richard will be popping by with your US Top 5. But up next, the top five songs in this country, voted in by you.
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1: You could be fined more than $1,800 and given a criminal record. 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
3: Hi, Dad. It's me.
1: Hey, don't risk it. If you're under 18, stop and think before you drink over schoolies.
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0: Welcome back to the Hot 30 with Maddie. We're at the business end of the countdown, and on the way for you, a flashback to 2013 from Keisha featuring Will.i.am, Crazy Kids. I'll also be catching up with Richard Tucker for the US Top 5. This one has plunged two spots this week to number 5. It's the ulti mix of Billie Eilish's Birds of a Feather. This is the remix by DeToto.
16: 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So, I guess you've got nothing better to do either.
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On the Hot 30 with Maddie, moving up two spots this week to number four, Rosé, and Bruno Mars with Appetit. Of course, that stands for apartment for the rest of the world. Down two spots this week to number five, Billie Eilish and the Ultimix by Toto of Birds of a Feather. Well, Richard Tucker is standing by in the Tucker and the Ultimix by Toto of Birds of a Feather. Well, Richard Tucker is standing by in the Tucker 56 Radio Studios. He's got

0: up in New York and Chicago, drawing inspiration from her latest album. Billie Eilish arrives at number 3 on the U.S. Top 5 with Birds of a Feather. The singer put on a food drive recently during her Twin Cities concert in Minneapolis, Minnesota. In at number 2 is Lady Gaga and Bruno Mars with Die With a Smile. Lady Gaga's dad revealed that their relationship has been dicey since he came out as a Republican. And at number 1 again is a bar song, Tipsy from Shaboozy. The song marks an impressive 17th week at the top. The single has set a new milestone as the longest-running number one song with no accompanying features, surpassing Morgan Wallen's 2023 hit Last Night, which held the previous record of 16 weeks. It's in pursuit of trying to pass Lil Nas X's Old Town Road, which spent 19 weeks at number one. 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
1: Hi, this is Tony Martin, and I love my Maddie blow-up doll. I've got 7 of them, and they're all in separate rooms, one for each day of the week. I'm having them dry cleaned next week.
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4: Number

0: Going strong in the number two position for a third week in a row, a song that spent 3 weeks in the number one position, Sabrina Carpenter and the Ultimix of Taste, and up two to number three, Cyril and Kidda Alexander with my extended mix of True. Not too far away, the number one song in the country, but before we get there, here's Keisha featuring will.i.am and Crazy Kid.
1: Yeah, yeah, yeah. Now taste of the old school
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4: 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A Hot 30 with Maddie flashback.

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1: We've counted up your votes, and this is number one.

0: Holding on to the number one position for a third week in a row, Sonny Federo, Jazzy and DOD with Some Days. Also in there, a flashback to 2013, Kesha featuring will.i.am and Crazy Kids, Unmoved, holding strong for a third week in the number two position, Sabrina Carpenter and the Ultimix of Taste. And up two to number three, Cyril and Kidda Alexander and True. Well, that wraps up the Hot 30 with Maddie for yet another week. No matter where you are in Australia or around the world, I'll be back at the exact same time next week. Until then, take care.
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4: Air News headlines. I'm Mark Dransfield. Making news today, the Federal Treasurer has welcomed a below-expected inflation rate of 3.8%, but admits there's still work to do to ease cost-of-living pressures. The result reduces the chance of an interest rate rise at the next Reserve Bank meeting. Australian steel will now be used in the build of America's Virginia-class submarine fleet as part of a $2 million deal. The government has been having AUKUS talks in Washington. South Australian police are treating the death of a mother and her children in that state's southeast as a murder-suicide. Grenades, guns and $3 million worth of drugs have been seized from a suspected safe house in Sydney's southwest. At least 13 people have now been confirmed dead and search and rescue efforts continue following a powerful earthquake in Japan. And Macaulay Culkin has pitched a new Home Alone movie to Disney with Kevin McAllister, a single dad who gets locked out of the house by his estranged son. In air sport, West Tigers star Adam Dewey is taking full responsibility for his decision not to play against the Raiders last week. The Essendon coaching list is reportedly down to four names, headlined by club legend James Hurd. And Lachlan Kennedy is the fastest Australian in history, smashing a 23-year-old record to finish second in the 100-metre final in Glasgow. These stories and more today. This is Air News.
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Hello and welcome again to Showcase Australia with Connie Kiss Anderson. Another week has flown by and here we are again with another program full of brand new singles out to Australian country radio, all by Aussie country music artists. The first triple play for the day is a bit of a alternate country rock set featuring Gary Carson Jones, and that track will be followed by a vocal collaboration between Brendan McMahon and Greta Zilla, and finally a track from Cassidy Southern. But first up, here's Gary Carson Jones with Moonshine and Whiskey.

Cassidy Southern there with her new single called Subway. It follows her previous track called On the Road, doing well for her and receiving national and international support from audiences and industry alike at the moment. She is a Victorian born and now is based in New South Wales, and she's following in the footsteps of her musician father by expanding her musical knowledge and skill sets. She is an accomplished singer-songwriter and has a catalogue of music that spans multiple genres. Cassidy has previously released two independent EPs and a full-length studio album, and, as I mentioned, the previous single called On the Road. Before Cassidy, we heard from Brendan McMahon, and it features the voice of Greta Zilla. The track is called Broken Romance. I have mentioned Brendan a few times in the past. He's a multi-award-winning singer-songwriter who grew up in the small town of Kapunda near South Australia's Barossa Valley. He discovered his love of music at the age of 15 after seeing some old footage of Jimi Hendrix played on TV, and spent his late teens and early 20s pursuing a career in rock cover bands. After several releases and years in between traveling, performing music and rock bands and so forth, fast forward to June of 2022 when he released his album As the Road Unfolds, and it became the most successful album to date and highest selling album on the iTunes country charts. It also delivered no less than 6 chart topping singles, and so opened the door for many more accolades within the country music industry, including Male Artist of the Year at the Australian Country Music People's Choice Awards. He headed over to Nashville in May of this year to play a few shows, and then he was back in the studio to work on new material for his 8th album. Later on this year, he'll be playing at the Gympie Muster. Opening up the program, we heard from Gary Carson-Jones with Moonshine and Whiskey from his album Mogarika Moon. Gary began his music career at the age of 10 and wrote his first song at the age of 14. He's an accomplished musician and singer-songwriter and has accumulated a vast repertoire of original and cover songs. Gary was born in a small country town called Delegate, population of 700 people, in the Monaro region, where he was raised within an immediate and extended family of avid musicians, and now currently resides in the Bega Valley on the Sapphire Coast of New South Wales. In 2021, he was the outright winner of the Marimbula Country Music Talent Quest, winning both singer-songwriter and recording songwriter sections. This track, Moonshine and Whiskey, is a re-release. It's originally made the top 30 on the country music charts, and the title track of his album, Mogarika Moon, was a semi-finalist in the international songwriting competition. Connie Kiss Anderson here, and you're listening to Showcase Australia. Up next, a triple play featuring new tracks from Cora Norton, Alan Caswell, and Diane Coombs. Here's Cora Norton with Back to Us.

0: Diane Coombs there with Hearts Drawn in the Sand. Diane says she wrote the track about the gift of love, finding you again when least expected. It was produced by Angus Gill, who employed some of not only Australia's top musicians, but also Nashville's to bring you the sound that you hear behind it. Diane comes from a musical family. Her dad played in dance bands all his life. She sang with her dad's band from the age of 14 at all the country hall dances and balls. She was raised and still resides in Maxville in the Nambucca Valley. Currently, she has a pre-nomination for the IMCA Awards in 2025 in four separate categories. She was a finalist at the Tamworth Songwriters Association Awards for 2018, 2019 and 2020. But before that, in 2017, she actually was a Tamworth Songwriters Association winner, as well as an Australian Independent Artists Bromby Award winner. And speaking of winners, before Diane Coombs, we heard from Alan Caswell with his new single called A Friend to Me. Alan is a multiple Golden Guitar Award-winning artist, plus has a plethora of other accolades and awards, as well as being elevated into the Roll of Renown in Tamworth earlier this year. This track, A Friend to Me, is his 964th song released in his career. The track was produced and co-written by Lindsay Waddington at LWM House, and it features a host of backing musicians. As Alan says, they are the top shelf of country players. All he did was write the words and sing them. Opening up the triple play, we heard from Cora Norton with Back to Us. It was produced by multi-award winning Matt Fell. The track was written by Cora and is a ballad about the innocence of young love at a crossroads. Cora is all of 20 years old and hails from Albion Park in New South Wales. Her musical journey began at 15 and was inspired by her first Toyota Country Music Festival experience in Tamworth. Since that time, Cora has opened shows for a number of renowned Australian artists. She was born with a condition called spina bifida, and despite it impacting nerves and functionality of her lower limbs, she's never let it slow her down.
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0: Connie Kiss Anderson here, and you're listening to Showcase Australia, where it is my pleasure to introduce you to and showcase new singles out to Australian country radio or by Aussie country music artists. Coming up, a triple play, this time featuring tracks from Amber Lawrence. And I'm stretching the friendship here. We're going to hear from Keith Urban, who is doing a vocal collaboration with Lainey Wilson. And finally, a new track from Craig Lloyd featuring Charlotte Lloyd called Burn So Bright. But first up, here's Amber Lawrence with Kick the Doors Down from her forthcoming album.

Craig Lloyd there with Burn So Bright. The track was produced by renowned producer Adrian Hannon and co-written with Golden Guitar winners Carter and Carter. It also features the vocals of his daughter, Charlotte Lloyd, who he sees as a future star of country music. In his press, Craig says he's had a colourful life. He began his adult career as a police officer. He worked the streets of London before advancing to Scotland Yard. Seeking new experiences, he relocated to Australia, worked for the police force, the ambulance services, and then the Melbourne Metro Fire Brigade. He met his now wife, had a family, towed a caravan exploring Australia before settling in rural Victoria in a small country town called Alexandra. This is where he discovered country music. He attended a concert at the local town hall called A Taste of Tamworth, where he spoke with Lynn Botell, who runs the CMAA Academy of Country Music. She encouraged him to apply to the academy, and he was accepted, and off he went to start his new adventure. And his debut album, The Other Side of Me, was released at the 2023 Tamworth Country Music Festival. His last five singles have all reached number one, so he's doing extremely well. Before Craig, we heard a vocal collaboration from Keith Urban, and it features Lainey Wilson. The track was called Go Home With You, and it's from Keith Urban's forthcoming album called High. As I said, it's a bit of a stretch. I know that Keith has relocated to the US, but we do like to claim him for our own, and his guest artist, of course, is not Australian. All that said, Keith began his career here in Australia, did very well, and he decided to relocate to Nashville to pursue his musical goals and dreams. And the rest is history. As you all know, Keith is a multi-award winner, the most prestigious of them being winning four Grammy Awards, not to mention celebrating nine consecutive gold, platinum or multi-platinum albums around the world. He will be releasing his 11th studio album on the 20th of September. Before Keith, we heard from Amber Lawrence with Kick the Doors Down, and it too is from her forthcoming album. That forthcoming album is yet unnamed, but it is due for release in 2025. Amber was the 2023 Golden Guitar Female Artist of the Year. Amber has released seven studio albums, three children albums, and is a six-time Golden Guitar winner, been nominated for two ARIA Awards, and is constantly evolving to continue to grow her sound and fan base. You're listening to Showcase Australia with Connie Kiss Anderson. Don't forget, for the latest updates, playlists and other information, do visit me on social media. I have two pages there, one for me as a singer-songwriter and one for this program. Coming up, we're going to hear the new tracks from Christine Clifford and the iconic Diane Lindsay. But first up, here's Christine with Born in the Country.

0: Diane Lindsay there with a very old traditional Hank Williams classic, A Teardrop on a Rose. Diane says in her press that this means a lot to her, given that her late father and music legend Reg Lindsay recorded the same track early in the 1950s. Diane herself is very well respected as a bush balladeer, singer-songwriter. She tours extensively. She also co-hosts a weekly country music radio program, and she organises and runs several country music festivals, always promoting the bush ballad traditional style of country music. She was born and bred into country music and was a part of the family that helped carve our Australian country music industry. Her mother was Heather McKean, who was the sister of Joy McKean, and Joy was the wife of none other than Slim Dusty. So yes, real country music royalty and legends all there. Diane's early years were spent travelling alongside roads and tracks of Australia, where her parents took their music to the people in the towns and country areas. Since then, she's forged her own career in country music and is a multi-award-winning recording artist. And that includes a number of Golden Guitar finalist spots. In 2014, she was inducted into the Hands of Fame and to the American Old-Time Country Music Hall of Fame in 2011. Diane is the only female artist to have won the Tamworth People's Choice Female Vocal Award 5 times. For the past 6 years, she and her husband, Peter Simpson, have organised and hosted the very popular Back to the Bush Spectacular on the main stage at the Tamworth Country Music Festival. Before Diane, we heard from Christine Clifford with Born in the Country. The track features Hamish Davidson of the Davidson Brothers on banjo and fiddle, along with Isaac Barter on double bass, Greg Clifford, her husband, on drums, and Christine herself on acoustic and vocals. The song was written by Christine while in her camp accommodation at the mine site near Mindarie, South Australia. I had the pleasure of meeting Christine last year at the Mildura Country Music Festival and sharing the stage with her. And a little known fact,
1: it's time for Community Spotlight on 2 HeyFM. Well, here we go. It's that time of the week to talk about all things the Riverine Grazier. We've got Tertia on the line. How are you, Tertia?
2: Hi, good morning, Matt. I'm well, thank you.
1: That's good. Loving this coolish weather so far this week.
2: Oh, yes, especially when the sun does come out. It's great.
1: It is. It's good weather to sit outdoors in, I reckon.
2: Oh, yes.
1: Yeah. So, front page.
2: Yeah, front page, the Murray-Darling Basin Plan. Our grassroots leaders have rejected that plan as a sham, a total sham.
1: Wow.
2: So it is not a case of what we've heard, it's a case of what they want to hear. So Krista has been delving into that, all on the front page and spilling over on page 4, big story.
1: Yep. Wow.
2: Yeah. And also on the front page, I went out to the recycling facility last week and to have a look at how council is now taking recycling to the next level. Mm. It is amazing. That's very exciting.
1: Wow.
2: So that's all on the front page. Krista attended the Cutters Double Women's and Ladies Day on Saturday, so some nice photos on page 2. And Kimberly talks about her visit to Wagga to attend her very first writing workshop.
1: Oh, how fun.
2: Because she's now delving into fiction, which is great. Yeah.
1: It is.
2: Yeah, our wonderful Jill Chapman has just stepped down as president of the Agricultural Show Societies after 3 years.
1: Wow.
2: Now, during that time, Jill has represented more than 180 show societies across New South Wales.
1: Oh, my gosh, that is huge.
2: That's a mammoth effort, but, you know, that's our Jill.
1: Yeah.
2: Yeah. And Matt, our young leaders are really going places in a big way. Molly Edmonds and Emily Coy and Daniel Green attended the 5-day Magic Moment Youth Leadership Business Summit in Victoria during the school holidays. Mm. And a new group for the 18 to 30-year-olds have been formed called the Social Homegrown Adventures Go-Getters Empowering Real Service. It's a mouthful, but
1: it is.
2: There is an acronym which I cannot mention on air.
1: That's okay. But I tell you what, that group sounds like a heap of fun.
2: Oh, absolutely. And they will do things for the community because I know those young children, people. They're good people. They are there for the right reason.
1: Yeah, what a great initiative.
2: Isn't it? Yes. Yeah. And also, Hayes been chosen for a pilot program in youth leadership. That's all big stuff, Matt.
1: Wow. Lots of leadership, which is a good thing because the young are our future leaders.
2: Definitely, definitely. So there are only two towns in Australia that was chosen for this pilot program. It's Hay and also Charleville in Queensland.
1: Mm.
2: Yeah. So feather in our cap. Rural Fire Service volunteers have been recognised. And Kimberly featured James Moran, Principal of St. Mary's, in her weekly features pages. And James, of course, is another huge asset for Hay.
1: Yeah, he certainly is.
2: Blast from the past, Krista looked at the lives of the pioneering sisters-in-law, Julia and Margaret and Ledwich. Very interesting story there. They lived to almost 100. They were amazing.
1: Wow.
2: Yeah. And Matthias in sport, Magpies home toppled Warradar Tigers. Mm-hmm. Lions defeated Thule Manang in a disciplined performance. And the Ivanhoe Roosters booked a grand final spot. And Cutters slayed Reddies in a 72-point whitewash. Aren't we good?
1: We certainly are. It's never a surprise.
2: Oh, it's just amazing.
1: It is.
2: For such a small town. Yes, just incredible.
1: Yeah. Yeah.
2: And Matt, I will see you on Friday evening for the H2FM fundraising cheese and wine tasting.
1: Yes. And it's kind of the perfect weather for drinking wine, I reckon.
2: That's right. Yes. So really look forward to that.
1: Great stuff. And you're out and about this week, Tertia?
2: Out and about this week. We've hit a bit of a slow period now, you know, it's that week between court and council.
1: Yes.
2: I'll fill the paper with photos from the wine tasting.
1: Oh, very, very nice.
2: Yeah.
1: Well, have a great day and a great rest of the week.
2: Good. Thank you, Matt, and you too.
1: Thank you.
2: Thank you.

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1: Well, welcome back. Today we're catching up with Kat Gretta. How are you, Kat?
2: I'm great, thanks. How are you?
1: Look, I'm really well, thank you. Now, today marks 1 week since the release of your latest song.
2: Yeah, I can't believe it's been a week already. That's flown.
1: Yeah. So tell us about this track.
2: So this track, it's a new era for me, and I've worked with a new producer, Sitali Mack, and we played around with some electronic elements and a bit of rock and a bit of pop, and so this new song it's quite upbeat, but underneath all of that is an underlying theme of grief. So it's a little confusing, but different to what I'm used to.
1: Well, that's all right.
2: Just different. Yeah. I don't want to take life too seriously. So I had a bit of fun with this one.
1: Yeah, and that's nice. And look, life is too short, so we're going to make the most of it whenever we can, I say.
2: Absolutely. That's right.
1: So go on.
2: I was going to say, it was a lot of fun to write. I've been using music a lot for a bit of therapy for myself, because I went through a really tough time, and I lost both my parents a few months ago, and so I was going through, you know, a lot of grief, and I used music to just get through that. And I think that's why I ended up making it an upbeat song, because it's kind of, I just tried to make light of a really, really, really dark situation.
1: Yeah, look, I'm so sorry for your loss. How do you write a song when it's that close to you?
2: I think it's all I really knew what to do, because I didn't want to do anything else. I didn't want to leave the house. I just sort of locked myself up and wrote a bunch of music. So Audacity was the first song that I wrote after losing them. And so it's about the feeling, I don't know if you've ever felt the feeling of fear, you know, grief and losing someone, and then how the world just keeps moving. It just, even though your world has stopped, you look outside and the sun's still shining and everyone's still going on about their day. So it's just that, it's that feeling that I wanted to write about, and talking about the audacity of the sun to be shining when this massive thing has happened. So that's really what it's about.
1: And when you're writing it, did you have to, like, lock yourself in a room in the house, or how did it work for you?
2: No, not necessarily. I just sat down at the piano.
1: Okay.
2: Because I always write from the piano, and, came up with a melody and the chords, and then the words came on top of that, and the words are pretty dark, but the melody is really bright. It's a real yin-yang kind of situation with the song.
1: Mm. And would you say it's been a therapeutic process for you?
2: Yeah, definitely. I think it's been so great having music to fall back on. And I guess, like, any creative outlet is just so helpful when I'm going through a tough time, and I've heard my friends talk about the same thing, like it's just helped them immensely with what they're going through. So I'm hoping that the song connects with other people who are going through a really hard time.
1: Now, the song has got a film clip to go with it. Tell us about the making of the film clip.
2: Yeah, so I made this with Francis from District Down Under, and I basically said to him, I would love to have a video clip that is in, it feels like fast motion, like motion blur, lots of lights to capture the feeling of the world spinning around. So we decided to go to the CBD in Melbourne, and because, you know, that's such a busy place.
1: Mm.
2: And we did, we captured a lot of that fast-paced, lots of lights, lots of hectic energy, and me spinning around, holding a blanket, so to capture that feeling that Francis did, all of the narrative behind it, which was incredible. I was holding a key through it and going through different portals, like... finding my own place in the world again after the loss.
1: So what did you grow up listening to?
2: Oh, I grew up listening to a lot of the 60s and 70s music, which was like Mum and Dad's era.
1: Yeah.
2: And I adore it, like still to this day. I listen to that kind of music. I think the melodies and the chords of the 60s are just like no other. I think I write a little bit that way too, just because of my love for it.
1: And
2: my brother and sister also had a whole record collection, massive record collection, which they ended up handing down to me because they haven't got a record player anymore, so yeah. I've been very blessed.
1: And would you have a favourite artist? It's going to be hard, most probably, for you from the 60s.
2: So hard. So hard. I've probably got about 20 that I could tell you, but I love the Carpenters a lot.
1: Classics.
2: You know, Bert Bacharach is just incredible. All of the, and the Beach Boys, Brian Wilson is an absolute absolute genius.
1: Genius, yeah.
2: Yeah, so very, very inspired by that kind of music.
1: Mm. Would you say that there's been more than one artist that has inspired you, or it's been pretty much that one artist that's inspired you to be the artist that you are today?
2: No, I've been inspired by many, many artists, and I listen to a lot of the current artists these days as well. Even in the local scene, there's just some incredible talent out there.
1: Yeah.
2: And I don't know if you've probably heard of Kaya Mercedes. She's a local Melbourne girl, and I'm lucky enough to play drums in her band on top of my own project.
1: Wow.
2: So, I'm inspired by her. I'm inspired by her music and her work ethic and Satali as well, my producer. I'm just really blessed to have such awesome people around me.
1: Yeah, and it's great to have local artists supporting other local artists. It's such a good thing.
2: It is, isn't it? It really is, because it's tough out there and we need each other. So, I'm really trying to get myself out to lots of local gigs when I can, because the talent is just incredible.
1: Yeah. Now, Kat, what are we working towards? An EP, an album? What's in the pipeline for you?
2: I'm working towards an album. Mm-hmm. So, I'm very, very busy. Like I said, sort of locked myself away for a little while and processing the grief, and I've written a lot of songs with that theme in mind. So an album will eventually be coming out, and I really can't wait.
1: How exciting. And some live gigs?
2: Lots of live gigs, yeah. I've got a support slot of August with Izzy Skinner.
1: Mm-hmm.
2: We're playing at Mama Chen's. Just playing with Kaya Mercedes as well tomorrow. Live videos on it. That's a one that people can come along to. But yeah, there's a lot coming up anyway.
1: So I've got to ask you, Kat, what was the first song that you sang?
2: Oh. That is a really hard question. But, you know, I do have a memory of when I was in grade 3.
1: Yeah.
2: I was the shyest girl ever. I didn't say a word at school. And then one day in assembly, I wanted to get up and sing. Mm. And I decided, it was so random, I decided to sing The Phantom of the Opera. And it was the most out there kind of performance ever. And I still remember that because it was just not who I was normally. But when I got up on stage, I just turned into a different person.
1: Wow. And is that the stage that you realised, oh, yeah, I can sing?
2: No, I couldn't sing. No, I probably still can't sing, to be honest.
1: No, come on. Get out of here.
2: I try. We just have to try, don't we?
1: Yeah.
2: But it's just about having fun and being authentic. And for me, it's processing my emotions and hoping to connect with other people who might be going through a really tough time. So, yes.
1: Yeah. And look, we get knocked down, but we get up again.
2: Exactly. Life keeps going, and we have to get back out there, don't we? And
1: yeah.
2: There's some really out there as well. So I am trying to force myself to get out more. Yeah. Trying to take it easy on myself. I don't always have fantastic days, but days are still very much in the grief pit.
1: Yeah, it's still very, very raw for you. I can hear it in your voice, Kat.
2: Can you hear it? Other people say that they can hear it too when I'm performing. But I still like to talk about it, and I still like to sing about it, because that's really part of life, isn't it?
1: That's right, and it's a part of the healing process too. We can heal from it.
2: We can, absolutely.
1: Yeah. All right, let's do something fun. We're going to do the fast 10 and 60 seconds. Are you up for it?
2: Oh, I'm really bad at these. I really am so bad, but I'll give it a crack.
1: Let's give it a crack. All right, the last book you read?
2: It was a cookbook.
1: Good. Coffee or tea?
2: Coffee.
1: Favourite colour?
2: Yeah.
1: Best holiday destination?
2: Queensland.
1: If you were front cover of any magazine, which one?
2: I thought of something really bad. No. I don't know. Pass.
1: Okay. A duet with who? I lost you there for a minute. A duet with who?
2: A duet with Kaya Mercedes.
1: Oh. Favourite meal to cook?
2: Pizza.
1: Last CD you listened to or vinyl?
2: Your Flies Undone.
1: Most adventurous thing you've ever done?
2: I fell off the gorge.
1: That's pretty funny. Sorry, I shouldn't be laughing, but yeah.
2: No, it is pretty funny.
1: And finally, what world stage is there on your bucket list to perform on?
2: Oh, God, world stage. I don't know. Can you answer that for me? I'm just happy to do anything. I'm happy with any person to listen to my music. So even just a local stage would be lovely. But, oh, gosh, yeah.
1: Wembley Stadium.
2: Okay, there we go.
1: Let's put it out there to the universe.
2: To the universe.
1: Yep. And we'll archive this interview and we'll be able to pull it up the day that happens.
2: Oh, you're so kind.
1: Yeah. Now, look, Kat, we would love you to introduce your track to the listeners.
2: Sure. So this is my brand new song, Audacity, which came out on Friday. I hope you love it.

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2: Welcome to The World on Wednesday, the 29th of July. I'm Sean Bindley from Australian Independent Radio News. Iran's Joint Military Command has threatened to bar ships linked to frozen Iranian assets from transiting the Strait of Hormuz, as US President Donald Trump and Israeli Prime Minister Benjamin Netanyahu held closed-door talks at the White House on Tuesday. An Israeli source says the two leaders agreed that Iran must not obtain a nuclear weapon, calling the meeting a major moment of coordination, but the White House has given few other details of what was discussed. The meeting comes as Netanyahu faces a difficult election in October and as the war between the US and Iran enters its seventh month. James Goodison reports from Washington.
3: Of course, they have been firm friends for much of President Trump's second term. The last time they met in person was before the war began in Iran. And now when that started, President Trump said it would last for 4 to 5 weeks. We're now 6 months into that conflict. Part of the reason perhaps that Benjamin Netanyahu wanted to go to the White House today, beyond of course the reason he's here at all, which is to pay respects to the late Senator Lindsey Graham, is the fact that he is facing quite a difficult election coming up in October. He is a very divisive figure in Israel, and he was hoping that President Trump, who is very popular in Israel, might throw his support behind him. President Trump's tried to call an end to his war in the Middle East. There is this memorandum of understanding that's now been ripped up. Strikes are still happening. He needs a diplomatic victory before the midterms. Perhaps we will see a pivot in President Trump's mind away from the war in Iran and back to peace in Ukraine. Maybe he'll find that is more attainable. But all in all, similar story from the White House again. They said both of these meetings were positive, haven't given us any other details.
2: The United States Secret Service says it is investigating a propaganda video published by an Iranian news agency linked to Iran's Revolutionary Guard that details ways to assassinate First Lady Melania Trump. The clip released on Monday by the Tasnim news agency purports to map out the First Lady's movements and security routes in New York and ends with a direct threat against her 20-year-old son, Barron Trump. The video follows the appearance of billboards across Tehran depicting members of US President Donald Trump's family with the word killed across them. Nick Harper is in Washington.
4: The title of this video is Where to Kill Melania, and then it lays out a whole different range of options, including detailing some of the shops that she likes to buy clothes at in New York City, suggesting that that would be suitable for operations by global freedom fighters. Another suggestion in this video is that poison could be placed on the clothes that she buys online if she doesn't appear in those stores in person. Also, the suggestion that her stylists could be bribed with huge amounts of money, or that operatives could try and get jobs undercover inside hospitals. Any threat against the president or his family will be taken seriously. The Secret Service undoubtedly will be looking at this, assessing the threat level and trying to work out whether it's something they should pursue or whether it can be dismissed. Remember, Donald Trump has had those three assassination attempts in just over 2 years. So really, at this time, when there is that increased threat level against the president, a video of this nature against his wife will certainly be looked at very, very closely.
2: New waves of displacement in Gaza have been triggered in areas already devastated by months of conflict, as Palestinians in multiple districts across the enclave say that Israeli forces have once again advanced the yellow concrete blocks marking the edge of Israel's expanding military zone. Diane Toh has more.
5: In Gaza City's Tufah district, residents are seen packing up as they are once again forced to leave their shelters. In the backdrop, rubble where buildings once stood and yellow concrete blocks marking the edge of Israel's expanding military zone. Ramzi Bahar says people are leaving after Israeli forces advanced in the early hours of the morning.
6: We were sleeping in God's safety. At around 3:30, we found the army on Salah Adin Street directly. There was heavy fire, really strong. We woke up in the morning to find, as you can see, the yellow line in front of us.
5: Tufah is one of at least six locations across Gaza where residents told Reuters that Israeli troops have pushed forward the yellow markers in the past 10 days. Bushwa Al-Suwaisi says she doesn't know where else she can take her five daughters.
7: Every day they advance more. We settle, they advance again. I was on that line, they advanced three times. They advanced on us here as well. Where can we go? We are besieged from this side and the other side. Does this work? It doesn't work. Please, everyone, make us comfortable. Find a solution for us.
5: Israel's military says its forces are deployed in Gaza to protect Israel from attack, and that the yellow border was being clearly marked on the ground to reduce the risk of contact between troops and civilians. The yellow line is a military demarcation established under a US-brokered ceasefire reached in October. But progress for President Donald Trump's peace plan under the ceasefire has stalled. Israel has continued military strikes across Gaza almost daily. Hamas has refused to disarm, while Israeli Prime Minister Benjamin Netanyahu said in late May that Israel intends to expand the area under its control to at least 70% of the enclave. In the Zaytun neighborhood, the yellow blocks have also been moved. Asem Dola is packing up with his family too. He says Israeli forces shelled the area all night.
8: All of Gaza will become within the new borders of the occupation, which will include Gaza. Netanyahu is saying he's taken 67% to 70% of the Gaza Strip, but I see he wants to control the entire Gaza Strip, and we won't have a place left. We will all be living under the control and subjugation of the Israeli army.
5: Like most of Gaza's roughly 2 million population, Dola's family is now painfully familiar with displacement as they gather up whatever survived the last move.
8: This is the seventh or eighth time we are displaced, if not even more. The whole war is displacement, displacement. You can't stay anywhere without Israel telling you, get out of here, we want to come in. Get out of here, we want to come in. You barely have time to put down your belongings before they tell you to move from here.
2: Ukrainian President Volodymyr Zelensky has held talks at the White House with the US President on Tuesday, pressing for licenses that would allow Ukraine to manufacture Patriot missile interceptors on its own soil. Ukraine says it does not have enough of the weapons to defend against near-daily Russian missile barrages and wants to begin co-producing them with American defense contractors. President Zelensky described the meeting as productive and said the two leaders also discussed reviving the diplomatic process to end the war. Nick Harper is in Washington.
4: They simply don't have enough to intercept that Russian barrage of missiles that happen almost on a daily basis. Donald Trump has promised to give the license to Ukraine to allow them to produce them. That was discussed at today's meeting, and President Zelensky, after it, posted on social media saying it had been a good meeting, saying that they had discussed Patriot production. He then went on to a meeting with the team from Lockheed Martin, who produce the missiles from the Patriot system, and he said that they had discussed the joint production and technology exchange of those missiles. But at the same time, Zelensky today urging a return to diplomacy, asking for a reinvigoration of that diplomacy to try and end that more than four-year conflict with Russia.
2: French authorities have ordered nearly 4,000 more people to evacuate from tourist sites on the Atlantic coast as wildfires west of Bordeaux flared up again on Tuesday ahead of the fourth heatwave of the summer. The blazes have already scorched more than 400 square kilometres of forest in the Gironde region, with fires in France and Spain forcing an estimated 330,000 people from their homes. Hundreds of evacuees are being sheltered at centres in Bordeaux, where volunteers are providing supplies. Ross Cullen is there.
9: I'm here at one of the evacuation centres in the French city of Bordeaux, where hundreds of people are still being looked after having been forced to move to safety, evacuated from homes across the region. On Tuesday morning, another 4,000 people had to leave campsites to move to safety. This is a very popular summer vacation destination, and French tourists and foreign tourists having to leave, 4,000 of them moving to safety to the west of the city. Volunteers are here as well, bringing supplies to the people who've been having to seek shelter here for several days now. We are expecting conditions on Wednesday to worsen, with temperatures in excess of 40 degrees, up to 43 degrees Celsius, 110 degrees Fahrenheit, making it all the more challenging for the firefighters not only to control the fires, but to try to extinguish them as well. They are of an unprecedented size, a historic size, these blazes, and they are continuing, and the evacuations are continuing as well. Today we've had another 4,000 people who've been forced to leave campsites, so French tourists and foreign tourists as well. This is the height of the summer holiday season. It's a very popular vacation destination, this southwest corner of France, but another 4,000 people to the west of this city have had to move to an evacuation centre.
2: That's The World for today.
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12: Air Sport Australia, second edition. I'm Mark Dransfield. Collingwood's been dealt a major blow ahead of tomorrow night's clash with Geelong. Sarah Patterson reports.
13: Star Magpie defender Braden Maynard is set to miss 3 to 4 weeks as he undergoes a procedure on his left leg. Initially, he was cleared of any serious injury to his posterior cruciate ligament following a knock to the knee last week against Adelaide. Adding to the club's concerns, there's also a lingering question mark over Jordan De Goey, who's in some doubt for tomorrow's game due to illness. Sarah Patterson, S Sport.
12: The AFL fixture for rounds 23 and 24 has been released. More from Brian Wilson.
14: Collingwood faced Hawthorn in a Saturday night feature after Richmond and St Kilda do battle. It's part of two games in one day at the MCG. Meanwhile, North Melbourne will host a men's and women's doubleheader at Marvel Stadium, with the men's side taking on Geelong. The Western Bulldogs also host Carlton in the final shaping clash at Marvel Stadium on Sunday, August 16. Round 24 starts with the Pies and Lions under the lights at the MCG, ahead of Carlton and Fremantle on Saturday. Then Geelong is at home to St Kilda, while the Giants and the Crows battle it out in Adelaide. The race for a home qualifying final and a second spot on the ladder could go down to the wire on the final day of the home and away season, with Sydney hosting North Melbourne and Hawthorn going head-to-head with West Coast. The two huge rounds will also help to spotlight the emerging AFLW competition.
12: And Essendon's coaching job is reportedly down to four names, headlined by club legend James Hurd, Fremantle assistant Jamie Graham, Sydney assistant and former Bomber Mark McVeigh, and Adelaide's director of coaching Murray Davis. Current interim Dean Solomon is yet to indicate if he'll be part of it. Hurd has told Footy Classified he remains focused on the process.
15: What I've always said back when the day that Brad Scott left the job is that I just wanted a proper process, and I'm in that process, and that's what they're going through at the moment.
12: Turning to NRL, and West Tigers star Adam Dewey is taking full responsibility for his decision not to play against the Raiders last week. His decision sparked theories it was a plan from his management to get him out of his deal at the club. Dewey says it was his call and his alone.
16: One thing I do want to do is protect Isaac Moses in this, my agent. He's been brought into this, and with the whole Lockie Gavin situation and thinking we've got this big master plan behind this, that's not his intention at all. He was begging me to play.
12: And veteran John Bateman will make his injury return for the Cowboys when they host the Roosters tomorrow night. The English star's expected to overcome a hamstring complaint and take his place on the interchange. Coach Todd Payton says Bateman's experience is invaluable.
17: He was really important to us, you know, in those 3-4 games he played in the middle of the field. Kept things tight and tidy, provides a different body shape in the middle also. So, yeah, I like what he gives us.
12: Brisbane is home to Australia's fastest man and woman after an historic morning at the Commonwealth Games. Lachlan Gray reports.
18: Patrick Johnson's mark of 9.93 seconds for the men's 100 metres has stood firm since 2003, until Lockie Kennedy stepped up to the blocks and defied the Glasgow rain with an historic run. The 22-year-old Queenslander winning silver with a time of 9.85 to rewrite the history books and finish just 0.03 of a second off the gold medal. But there was more to come. Fellow Brisbane flyer Tori Lewis breaking ground as the first Australian woman to run a sub-1100. The 21-year-old winning bronze with a blistering 10.99 seconds. It capped another day of Aussie dominance in Glasgow, the Commonwealth Games medal tally now at 80 with 35 gold.
12: In tennis, Cruz Hewitt has won his first match on the ATP Tour, beating Marcos Giron in straight sets in Washington. The 17-year-old will move into the world's top 400. And UEFA has lashed out at FIFA's plans to take private investment to fund major competitions, including the World Cup. The European body says it crosses a line and FIFA has no right to sell the world game. This is Air Sport Australia.
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2: Welcome to The World on Wednesday, the 29th of July. I'm Sean Bindley from Australian Independent Radio News. Iran's Joint Military Command has threatened to bar ships linked to frozen Iranian assets from transiting the Strait of Hormuz, as US President Donald Trump and Israeli Prime Minister Benjamin Netanyahu held closed-door talks at the White House on Tuesday. An Israeli source says the two leaders agreed that Iran must not obtain a nuclear weapon, calling the meeting a major moment of coordination. But the White House has given few other details of what was discussed. The meeting comes as Netanyahu faces a difficult election in October and as the war between the US and Iran enters its seventh month. James Goodison reports from Washington.
3: Of course, they have been firm friends for much of President Trump's second term. The last time they met in person was before the war began in Iran. And now when that started, President Trump said it would last for 4 to 5 weeks. We're now 6 months into that conflict. Part of the reason perhaps that Benjamin Netanyahu wanted to go to the White House today, beyond of course the reason he's here at all, which is to pay respects to the late Senator Lindsey Graham, is the fact that he is facing quite a difficult election coming up in October. He is a very divisive figure in Israel, and he was hoping that President Trump, who is very popular in Israel, might throw his support behind him. President Trump's tried to call an end to his war in the Middle East. There is this memorandum of understanding that's now been ripped up. Strikes are still happening. He needs a diplomatic victory before the midterms. Perhaps we will see a pivot in President Trump's mind away from the war in Iran and back to peace in Ukraine. Maybe he'll find that is more attainable. But all in all, similar story from the White House again. They said both of these meetings were positive, haven't given us any other details.
2: The United States Secret Service says it is investigating a propaganda video published by an Iranian news agency linked to Iran's Revolutionary Guard that details ways to assassinate First Lady Melania Trump. The clip released on Monday by the Tasnim news agency purports to map out the First Lady's movements and security routes in New York and ends with a direct threat against her 20-year-old son Barron Trump. The video follows the appearance of billboards across Tehran depicting members of US President Donald Trump's family with the word killed across them. Nick Harper is in Washington.
4: The title of this video is Where to Kill Melania, and then it lays out a whole different range of options, including detailing some of the shops that she likes to buy clothes at in New York City, suggesting that that would be suitable for operations by global freedom fighters. Another suggestion in this video is that poison could be placed on the clothes that she buys online if she doesn't appear in those stores in person. Also, the suggestion that her stylists could be bribed with huge amounts of money, or that operatives could try and get jobs undercover inside hospitals. Any threat against the president or his family will be taken seriously. The Secret Service undoubtedly will be looking at this, assessing the threat level and trying to work out whether it's something they should pursue or whether it can be dismissed. Remember, Donald Trump has had those 3 assassination attempts in just over 2 years. So really, at this time, when there is that increased threat level against the president, a video of this nature against his wife will certainly be looked at very, very closely.
2: New waves of displacement in Gaza have been triggered in areas already devastated by months of conflict, as Palestinians in multiple districts across the enclave say that Israeli forces have once again advanced the yellow concrete blocks marking the edge of Israel's expanding military zone. Diane Toe has more.
5: In Gaza City's Tufah district, residents are seen packing up as they are once again forced to leave their shelters. In the backdrop, rubble where buildings once stood and yellow concrete blocks marking the edge of Israel's expanding military zone. Ramzi Bahar says people are leaving after Israeli forces advanced in the early hours of the morning.
6: We were sleeping in God's safety. At around 3:30, we found the army on Salah Adin Street directly. There was heavy fire, really strong. We woke up in the morning to find, as you can see, the yellow line in front of us.
5: Tufah is one of at least six locations across Gaza where residents told Reuters that Israeli troops have pushed forward the yellow markers in the past 10 days. Bushwa al-Suwaisi says she doesn't know where else she can take her five daughters.
7: Every day they advance more. We settle, they advance again. I was on that line, they advanced three times. They advanced on us here as well. Where can we go? We are besieged from this side and the other side. Does this work? It doesn't work. Please, everyone, make us comfortable. Find a solution for us.
5: Israel's military says its forces are deployed in Gaza to protect Israel from attack, and that the yellow border was being clearly marked on the ground to reduce the risk of contact between troops and civilians. The yellow line is a military demarcation established under a US-brokered ceasefire reached in October. But progress for President Donald Trump's peace plan under the ceasefire has stalled. Israel has continued military strikes across Gaza almost daily. Hamas has refused to disarm, while Israeli Prime Minister Benjamin Netanyahu said in late May that Israel intends to expand the area under its control to at least 70% of the enclave. In the Zaytun neighborhood, the yellow blocks have also been moved. Asem Dola is packing up with his family too. He says Israeli forces shelled the area all night.
8: All of Gaza will become within the new borders of the occupation, which will include Gaza. Netanyahu is saying he's taken 67% to 70% of the Gaza Strip, but I see he wants to control the entire Gaza Strip, and we won't have a place left. We will all be living under the control and subjugation of the Israeli army.
5: Like most of Gaza's roughly 2 million population, Dola's family is now painfully familiar with displacement as they gather up whatever survived the last move.
8: This is the seventh or eighth time we are displaced, if not even more. The whole war is displacement, displacement. You can't stay anywhere without Israel telling you, get out of here, we want to come in. Get out of here, we want to come in. You barely have time to put down your belongings before they tell you to move from here.
2: Ukrainian President Volodymyr Zelensky has held talks at the White House with the US President on Tuesday, pressing for licenses that would allow Ukraine to manufacture Patriot missile interceptors on its own soil. Ukraine says it does not have enough of the weapons to defend against near-daily Russian missile barrages and wants to begin co-producing them with American defense contractors. President Zelensky described the meeting as productive and said the two leaders also discussed reviving the diplomatic process to end the war. Nick Harper is in Washington.
4: They simply don't have enough to intercept that Russian barrage of missiles that happen almost on a daily basis. Donald Trump has promised to give the license to Ukraine to allow them to produce them. That was discussed at today's meeting, and President Zelensky, after it, posted on social media saying it had been a good meeting, saying that they had discussed Patriot production. He then went on to a meeting with the team from Lockheed Martin, who produce the missiles from the Patriot system, and he said that they had discussed the joint production and technology exchange of those missiles. But at the same time, Zelensky today urging a return to diplomacy, asking for a reinvigoration of that diplomacy to try and end that more than four-year conflict with Russia.
2: French authorities have ordered nearly 4,000 more people to evacuate from tourist sites on the Atlantic coast as wildfires west of Bordeaux flared up again on Tuesday ahead of the fourth heatwave of the summer. The blazes have already scorched more than 400 square kilometres of forest in the Gironde region, with fires in France and Spain forcing an estimated 330,000 people from their homes. Hundreds of evacuees are being sheltered at centres in Bordeaux, where volunteers are providing supplies. Ross Cullen is there.
9: I'm here at one of the evacuation centres in the French city of Bordeaux, where hundreds of people are still being looked after having been forced to move to safety, evacuated from homes across the region. On Tuesday morning, another 4,000 people had to leave campsites to move to safety. This is a very popular summer vacation destination, and French tourists and foreign tourists having to leave 4,000 of them moving to safety to the west of the city. Volunteers are here as well, bringing supplies to the people who've been having to seek shelter here for several days now. We are expecting conditions on Wednesday to worsen, with temperatures in excess of 40 degrees, up to 43 degrees Celsius, 110 degrees Fahrenheit, making it all the more challenging for the firefighters not only to control the fires, but to try to extinguish them as well. They are of an unprecedented size, a historic size, these blazes, and they are continuing, and the evacuations are continuing as well. Today we've had another 4,000 people who've been forced to leave campsites, so French tourists and foreign tourists as well. This is the height of the summer holiday season. It's a very popular vacation destination, this southwest corner of France, but another 4,000 people to the west of this city have had to move to an evacuation centre.
2: That's The World for today.
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12: Air Sport Australia, second edition. I'm Mark Dransfield. Collingwood's been dealt a major blow ahead of tomorrow night's clash with Geelong. Sarah Patterson reports.
13: Star Magpie defender Braden Maynard is set to miss 3 to 4 weeks as he undergoes a procedure on his left leg. Initially, he was cleared of any serious injury to his posterior cruciate ligament following a knock to the knee last week against Adelaide. Adding to the club's concerns, there's also a lingering question mark over Jordan De Goey, who's in some doubt for tomorrow's game due to illness. Sarah Patterson, S-Sport.
12: The AFL fixture for rounds 23 and 24 has been released. More from Brian Wilson.
14: Collingwood faced Hawthorn in a Saturday night feature after Richmond and St Kilda do battle. It's part of two games in one day at the MCG. Meanwhile, North Melbourne will host a men's and women's doubleheader at Marvel Stadium, with the men's side taking on Geelong. The Western Bulldogs also host Carlton in the final shaping clash at Marvel Stadium on Sunday, August 16. Round 24 starts with the Pies and Lions under the lights at the MCG, ahead of Carlton and Fremantle on Saturday. Then Geelong is at home to St Kilda, while the Giants and the Crows battle it out in Adelaide. The race for a home qualifying final and a second spot on the ladder could go down to the wire on the final day of the home and away season, with Sydney hosting North Melbourne and Hawthorn going head-to-head with West Coast. The two huge rounds will also help to spotlight the emerging AFLW competition.
12: And Essendon's coaching job is reportedly down to four names, headlined by club legend James Hurd, Fremantle assistant Jamie Graham, Sydney assistant and former Bomber Mark McVeigh, and Adelaide's director of coaching Murray Davis. Current interim Dean Solomon is yet to indicate if he'll be part of it. Hurd has told Footy Classified he remains focused on the process.
15: What I've always said back when the day that Brad Scott left the job is that I just wanted a proper process, and I'm in that process, and that's what they're going through at the moment.
12: Turning to NRL, and West Tigers star Adam Dewey is taking full responsibility for his decision not to play against the Raiders last week. His decision sparked theories it was a plan from his management to get him out of his deal at the club. Dewey says it was his call and his alone.
16: One thing I do want to do is protect Isaac Moses in this, my agent. He's been brought into this, and with the whole Lockie Gavin situation and thinking we've got this big master plan behind this, that's not his intention at all. He was begging me to play.
12: And veteran John Bateman will make his injury return for the Cowboys when they host the Roosters tomorrow night. The English star is expected to overcome a hamstring complaint and take his place on the interchange. Coach Todd Payton says Bateman's experience is invaluable.
17: He was really important to us, you know, in those 3-4 games he played in the middle of the field. Kept things tight and tidy, provides a different body shape in the middle also. So, yeah, I like what he gives us.
12: Brisbane is home to Australia's fastest man and woman after an historic morning at the Commonwealth Games. Lachlan Gray reports.
18: Patrick Johnson's mark of 9.93 seconds for the men's 100 metres has stood firm since 2003, until Lockie Kennedy stepped up to the blocks and defied the Glasgow rain with an historic run. The 22-year-old Queenslander winning silver with a time of 9.85 to rewrite the history books and finish just 0.03 of a second off the gold medal. But there was more to come. Fellow Brisbane flyer Tori Lewis breaking ground as the first Australian woman to run a sub-1100. The 21-year-old winning bronze with a blistering 10.99 seconds. It capped another day of Aussie dominance in Glasgow. The Commonwealth Games medal tally now at 80 with 35 gold.
12: In tennis, Cruz Hewitt has won his first match on the ATP Tour, beating Marcos Giron in straight sets in Washington. The 17-year-old will move into the world's top 400. And UEFA has lashed out at FIFA's plans to take private investment to fund major competitions, including the World Cup. The European body says it crosses a line and FIFA has no right to sell the world game. This is Air Sport Australia.
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29: 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Thanks for joining us for this week's Essential 80s Radio Show. I'm your host, Gavin Livermore. It's great to have you in the studio with me yet again for another week of the Essential 80s. Nothing particular this week, just some really good songs for you. So, hey, look, let's dip straight back to 1985. Pete Townshend, former member of The Who, some of his solo work. This is the title track from the album, Face to Face.

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0: 1985, Australian band Kids in the Kitchen from their album Shine. That's Current, Stand, Spandau Ballet in there, as well as Quarter Flash and Mondo Rock. Stay with us. This week's Essential 80s Radio Show continues. Still plenty more music to come. 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
0: 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As we continue, 1982, this one from UK group A Flock of Seagulls and I Ran.

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I Can't Go For That. The Romantics now, 1983. 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

0: 1986, from that movie, arguably the biggest movie of 1986 globally. Kenny Loggins with Danger Zone. David Sterry there as well with Real Life from the album Heartland, 1983, and Send Me an Angel. Stay with us. This week's Essential 80s radio show continues next hour. We've got Billy Joel, Asia, Bryan Adams, and Hunters and Collectors coming up.
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0: 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I'm your host, Gavin Livermore. As we continue... let's see, Eurogliders coming up next right now. Go West, touring Australia again this year. I believe it's around about November, this time with Debbie Gibson, actually, from 1986. This is Don't Look Down.

Hunters and Collectors 1989 with Blind Eye, to Canada now, Bryan Adams 1987 in the Heat of the Night, the Essential 80s Radio Show.

0: In Excess, 1989, that's Disappear. Dear Enemy there as well, another Australian group from 1984 with The Good Life. Stay with us, this week's Essential 80s Radio Show, back in the next half hour with Models and Asia.
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2: 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Only use outdoor heating equipment as the manufacturers recommend. Never use outdoor heating or cooking equipment inside, as the build-up of carbon monoxide could be fatal.
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0: Thanks for staying with us with this week's Essential 80s Radio Show. Let's see, coming up next, Australian group Models with from a track from 1986. But now to Sydney. This is originally Flowers. Before they were known as Ice House, they were known as Flowers. Back to 1980, very first album. This is Love in Motion.

1982, Asia, heat of the moment. Madness Now, if you love some ska, let's get into it. 1983, this is Our House, the Essential 80s Radio Show.

0: 1987. Love that one. Pink Floyd, Learning to Fly. Billy Joel there as well from 1980, and you may be right. Coming up the next hour, the Essential 80s Radio Show will return to our last hour. Let's see, we've got Howard Jones, Peter Gabriel, Robert Palmer, Haircut 100, and others.
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0: Thanks for staying with us with this week's Essential 80s Radio Show. I'm your host, Gavin Livermore, as we continue. 1980, this is Martha and the Muffins. I don't hear this one on the radio much. This is Echo Beach.

Howard Jones, 1984, and What Is Love? My Sex Now, 1984, we're staying with This Is Blue Day, the Essential 80s Radio Show.

0: The late artist known as Prince, 1984, When Doves Cry. Peter Gabriel there as well from 1980 with Games Without Frontiers. Love that track too. The Essential 80s Radio Show continues back in the next half hour. Visage and the late Robert Palmer coming up.
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0: 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Taking you back to 1987, this one from the album The Joshua Tree, U2, Where the Streets Have No Name.

Robert Palmer, back to 1980, or the late Robert Palmer, Johnny and Mary, Haircut 100 now, taking you to the UK, 1981, this is Love Plus One.

Well, that's a wrap on this week's Essential 80s radio show. 1985, Australian group Goanna and Common Ground. Timbuk 3 there as well from 87 with The Future's So Bright. Most certainly is. Hope you've had a great 3 hours with me for the Essential 80s radio show. Gavin Livermore saying a very good day to you. Look forward to seeing you same time next week for another 3 hours yet to go. Have a great week ahead. Hooroo!

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1: This news update is brought to us by Harrison's IGA in Hay, open Monday to Friday, 8 a.m. until 6:30 p.m. and 8 a.m. until 5 p.m. weekends.
2: Good morning, I'm Lee Harrison. Economists are cautiously optimistic the Reserve Bank will keep interest rates on hold next month off the back of softer-than-expected inflation data. The CPI rose 3.8% in the year to June, down from 4% in May. Underlying inflation remains stubborn at 3.6%, but still lower than expected. It's now more likely the H5 bird flu will spread into native species other than birds after scientists confirmed the disease is being transmitted locally. Another 11 greater crested terns found in South Australia are presumed positive for H5, following confirmation of the virus in 7 of the birds on Tuesday. Australia's chief vet, Dr. Beth Cookson, says local transmission may lead to wider spread.
3: We do know from the overseas experience that once the virus becomes more widespread in wild bird populations, it will not be possible to avoid losses in susceptible wildlife in the natural environment.
2: Police on the New South Wales Central Coast are searching for a 15-year-old boy following a deadly stabbing on a Gosford street. A 22-year-old man died in hospital after being stabbed multiple times during an altercation. Superintendent Daryl Jobson says they're confident it wasn't a random attack.
4: We will be and have been conducting a CCTV canvas, and that will continue as part of our inquiries. This is an incident which we believe the parties were known to each other, and it's not random. And there's no broader threat to the general community.
2: The mother of two sexual abuse victims in WA says she's heartbroken state prosecutors aren't arguing against their offender's release from prison. Dennis John McKenna is due to be released in November after serving 22 years behind bars for sexually abusing dozens of young boys. Prosecutors have told a Supreme Court hearing they're applying for McKenna to be classified a high-risk serious offender, which could allow them to keep him behind bars. Instead, they're seeking to have him released on a strict supervision order. Kay Anderson says it's not good enough.
5: Heartbreaking if that's going to be the decision. Personally, I'll prefer him locked up, never released, but that's not my decision.
2: Victorian public hospital doctors are set to strike for the first time in 20 years. They voted overwhelmingly in favour of protected industrial action. Dr. Stephanie Davies from AMA Victoria says their action won't compromise patient care.
6: What we're looking for is to improve the working conditions of Victorian public hospital doctors. The sorts of action that we'll be taking will be in stages, and we're hoping that we don't need to progress to our final stage. In the early stages, it's really about public messaging and letting the public know about what's actually happening in their hospitals.
2: And a Darwin woman has been charged after allegedly using her public service role to steal millions from the NDIS. Police say she funneled vulnerable clients into a private business she co-owned, which pocketed $18 million in suspicious claims. The 39-year-old is the second charged over the scheme. This is Air News. Hayden Young is set to be available for selection for Fremantle's clash with the Bulldogs on Friday after missing last weekend's derby through illness. But it's not good news for Brennan Cox, who'll be rested another week on the sidelines with a knee injury. Dockers coach Justin Longmuir says there was no need to rush him back.
7: He's tracking okay, yeah. I mean, like I've been saying, like, if it was a final or we needed him, he could play this week. But it's just a good opportunity to see if we can get his body a little bit better.
2: To rugby league, and Broncos skipper Adam Reynolds has been asked whether he sees himself becoming a head coach in the future. When Reynolds retires from the game at the end of the season, he's expected to transition into a coaching role at the club. Though he admits taking on the top job is still a long way off.
8: It's something that I aspire to be in, you know, many, many years, but obviously, know there's a fair bit of work to do before that even is a possibility. So I've been lucky enough to be coached by, you know, some of the best in our game, and to get those experience obviously plays a big part.
2: Cruz Hewitt has won his first match on the ATP Tour at the Washington Open. The 17-year-old son of Leighton could play top-ranked Aussie Alex de Minaur in the second round. And Tottenham's defeated Sydney FC 4-2 on penalties after a 1-1 draw in the Sydney Super Cup. Australian Independent Radio News.
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11: A good morning. We're looking at a top of 14 today in Hay. Partly cloudy, areas of morning frost, patchy morning fog if you are in the southeast, and light winds throughout the day. Let's have a look and see what's happening across the Riverina. 12 in Wagga, 13 for Danny, Griff of Bulligal, Maud, Balranald, and Berubin. And over to the Murray, Albury, Wodonga, a coolish 12 for you. Have a great morning.
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11: A good morning, everyone. Welcome to The Breakfast Show. Just a little bit of a chilly start this morning. Not quite sure what everyone's doing to warm themselves up as they get out of bed. But I'll tell you something. I'm sitting here in my dressing gown, a beanie. I've got a pair of socks on, and then over the top of my socks, I've got a pair of, I guess, woolly type knitted socks. Because I tell you what, if I've got cold feet, cold hands, then the rest of me is cold. So I'm just trying to keep my feet warm. And of course I've got hot coffee. And I think I need to stop saying, of course. I've just said it 3 times in the last less than a minute. That's not good. I'll work on that. I promise. Let's get on with some music to maybe warm us up. Look, no, I guarantee you what I'm about to play you will definitely warm you up.

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1: In News Headlines, I'm Lee Harrison. Making news today, some economists warn an interest rate rise could still be on the cards despite better-than-expected inflation numbers. Headline inflation fell to 3.8% in the year to June, lowering expectations of an August hike of the official cash rate. Three people have died in a house fire in Sydney's southwest. Emergency services were called to a Wylie Park home following reports of a fire and arrived to find the property well alight. The bodies of three people were found inside once firefighters extinguished the flames. And the US and Saudi Arabia have launched a new joint strike on Iraq. It's thought at least 20 members of an Iraqi former paramilitary alliance have been killed. The US says it's in response to attacks on US forces and Saudi oil facilities. In AIS Sports, St Kilda will consider sending Max King overseas as the club looks for answers over his latest injury. The forward will miss the rest of the season, having played his first game in more than 2 years on Sunday. The Dragons' impressive recruitment drive for next season's continuing, with Cody Nikorima the latest big name to join the Red V. And Tottenham's defeated Sydney FC 4-2 on penalties after a 1-1 draw in the Sydney Super Cup. These stories and more today. This is AIR News.
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2: Good morning, I'm Lee Harrison. Some economists warn an interest rate rise could still be on the cards despite better than expected inflation numbers. Headline inflation fell to 3.8% in the year to June, lowering expectations of an August hike of the official cash rate. KPMG economist Brendan Ryan says the RBA board will still have concerns.
3: The fact that we've still seen core inflation rise and it's now 1.1% above their target rate of 2.5%, there's a high chance that they will continue with a further increase in the cash rate.
2: One Nation will introduce a bill to Parliament aimed at blocking Australians linked to Islamic State from returning home. The proposed laws would tighten terror-related bail rules, expand passport cancellation powers, and make it easier to issue temporary exclusion orders. Leader Pauline Hanson is now canvassing the support of the crossbench in a bid to pass the bill when Parliament returns next month. Two firefighters have died battling wildfires on the island of Crete as wildfires cause havoc across southern Europe. Josh Babbis reports.
4: Wildfires on Crete, near the historic tourist town of Wrentham, though, have claimed the lives of two firefighters who'd become trapped by a 15-kilometre fire front. There are also fires currently burning on other Greek islands too, like on Paros and Lesbos. A fire in western Turkey came so close to a hospital today, it had to be evacuated. In southwest France, 60,000 people have been allowed to return to their neighbourhoods in Gironde, but there's still an active threat for other areas close to Bordeaux, with heatwave conditions pushing emergency services to their limits. In the UK, half of England is now drought declared after what's set to be the driest July on record. In London, Josh Babbis.
2: Back home, three people have died in a house fire in Sydney's southwest. Emergency services were called to a Wiley Park home following reports of a fire and arrived to find the property well alight. The bodies of three people were found inside once firefighters extinguished the flames. Investigations are underway into what caused the fire and to identify those inside. A new report shows just one of the 19 closing the gap targets has been met 5 years out from the 2031 deadline. The annual data compilation report shows another three targets remain on track while four are worsening. Child development, adult imprisonment, out-of-home care and suicide rate targets are all heading in the wrong direction. Productivity Commissioner Selwyn Button says government should embrace Indigenous grassroots initiatives.
5: Where there's investment that's going in to community-led solutions, we're seeing progress. And what we're suggesting to government is to take that logic and apply it to other areas, particularly for those worsening areas.
2: And Australians will soon have access to a diagnostic blood test for Alzheimer's disease. The Therapeutic Goods Administration has approved a blood plasma test, which experts say could transform early detection and treatment. This is Air News. West Tigers coach Benji Marshall is backing his decision to put Adam Doherty straight back in the halves for Sunday's game against the Eels. The Lebanese international refused to play last week after being asked to move to lock. Marshall says they've now settled the issue and it's time to get back to business.
6: You know, like sometimes you've got to put your ego to the side and think about what the team actually needs and what the club needs and what we're going through and what our fans need is a win.
2: Gold Coast slump remains under the microscope with the side suffering nine straight losses. Sun star Tuke Miller has told Fox Footy the young team is still building its relationships and that he's planning to stay put despite interest from other clubs.
7: You know, the losses, they're definitely hurt and they're making things probably a lot harder than they need to be, but people are quick to forget relationships take time. You know, this group specifically has only been together for under 10 months.
2: New vision has cast doubt over William Carlos Sainz's claim he didn't see Oscar Piastri before a crash that robbed the Aussie McLaren driver of the lead in last weekend's Hungarian Formula One Grand Prix. And Aussie tennis player Ilya Tomljanovic has withdrawn from the US Open. Australian Independent Radio News.
8: This weather report is brought to you by Robertson's Bakery, located in the heart of Hay. Open Monday to Saturday from 6:30 a.m. until 3:30 p.m. Sunday 7 a.m. until 2 p.m.
1: A good morning. We're looking at a top of 14 today in Hay. Partly cloudy. Areas of morning frost. Patchy morning fog if you are in the southeast. And light winds throughout the day. Let's have a look and see what's happening across the Riverina. 12 in Wagga, 13 for Danny, Griffith, Bulligal, Maud, Balranald, and Berubin. And over to the Murray, Albury, Wodonga. A coolish 12 for you. Have a great morning.
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1: Welcome back. It's the 30th of July, 2026. It is fantastic to have your company on this very, very cool start to our Thursday. I'd love to know what tips you've got for everybody out there to keep themselves warm. 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Something that is in the theme of cold mornings is this song, Cold as Ice, because that's what it is.

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1: In news headlines, I'm Lee Harrison. Making news today, some economists warn an interest rate rise could still be on the cards despite better-than-expected inflation numbers. Headline inflation fell to 3.8% in the year to June, lowering expectations of an August hike of the official cash rate. Three people have died in a house fire in Sydney's southwest. Emergency services were called to a Wylie Park home following reports of a fire and arrived to find the property well alight. The bodies of three people were found inside once firefighters extinguished the flames. And the US and Saudi Arabia have launched a new joint strike on Iraq. It's thought at least 20 members of an Iraqi former paramilitary alliance have been killed. The US says it's in response to attacks on US forces and Saudi oil facilities. In air sports, St Kilda will consider sending Max King overseas as the club looks for answers over his latest injury. The forward will miss the rest of the season, having played his first game in more than 2 years on Sunday. The Dragons' impressive recruitment drive for next season's continuing, with Cody Nikorima the latest big name to join the Red V. And Tottenham's defeated Sydney FC 4-2 on penalties after a 1-1 draw in the Sydney Super Cup. These stories and more today. This is Air News.
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0: Bachelor Girl is hitting the road with the Waiting for the Day Redux Tour 2026. And thanks to Bachelor Girl, 2HeyFM has two tickets to give away for the Yak and Dinda show on this Saturday. To enter, email your name, number and favourite Bachelor Girl song to onair@2heyfm.com.au. 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
4: Now, if you are just joining us, you are on The Breakfast Show. Today is a very important day because it is a Friendship Day and it's always celebrated on the 30th of July. And for me, it's an important day and a day to call friends or send them a text or an email to tell them how much they mean to you. If you've got some friends that you've not spoken to in a long time, today is the day to reach out to them. If you've had friends, but you had a fallout, today is the day to reconnect and mend those bridges. So happy Friendship Day to everybody out there. And here's a little something to celebrate. Friends.

quite there. I'm going to be playing some of those songs for you during the country show on the weekend. But here's a little taster now for us for one of the singles released from the album. Let us know what you think on the text line 0461 402 868. I'd love to know what you, the listener, think.

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1: Okay, let's change gears to 1966, The Troggs, Wild Thing, hits number one. So let's turn it up as we head into our Thursday.

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1: In news headlines, I'm Lee Harrison. Making news today, some economists warn an interest rate rise could still be on the cards despite better-than-expected inflation numbers. Headline inflation fell to 3.8% in the year to June, lowering expectations of an August hike of the official cash rate. Three people have died in a house fire in Sydney's southwest.
2: Good morning, I'm Lee Harrison.
1: While Australia's big four banks believe the RBA could start cutting interest rates from as early as May next year. The updated prediction comes off the back of new inflation figures, which show a surprising drop in prices. The nation's headline inflation rate for the year to June was 3.8%, below RBA expectations. One Nation plans to introduce a bill blocking Australians linked to Islamic State from returning home. Nelson Scott reports.
3: Labor maintains it's been powerless to stop the return of 32 ISIS brides and their children this year, as they've all been Australian citizens. One Nation leader Pauline Hanson argues this is unacceptable and will introduce a bill to block citizens with links to Islamic State from coming home. The laws would tighten terror-related bail rules, expand passport cancellation powers, and make it easier for governments to issue temporary exclusion orders. Senator Hanson is now seeking the support of the crossbench in a bid to pass the bill when Parliament returns next month. Nelson Scott, Canberra.
1: Police are working to identify three people found dead in a fire inside a granny flat in Sydney's southwest. Their bodies were discovered by emergency services when the blaze at Wylie Park was extinguished. The cause of the fire is under investigation. The coal industry says it's contributed about $165 billion to the Australian economy in the 2024-25 financial year. Coal Australia's first annual report suggests the sector created more than 780,000 jobs over the same period. Chief Executive Stuart Bocking says it remains an important industry.
4: Across the last financial year in New South Wales, the government's own strategic statement on coal indicated that across the broader financial year, 60% of our electricity as we sit here today on average was generated by coal.
1: Australian researchers are establishing a human tissue biobank to investigate an alarming rise in bowel cancer among younger Australians. The biobank will store living tissue donated by local patients under 50 who've been diagnosed with the disease. Cancer biologist Dr. Lachlan Fennell says bowel cancer detection among younger people is becoming more common than ever before.
5: We're at the point where it's about a 300% cumulative increase in cases from the 1990s through to now. What that means is that people who were born in the 1990s now, compared to the 1950s, are at about four times higher likelihood to develop bowel cancer when they're a young person.
1: And Hollywood actor Jared Leto has been accused of criminal sexual conduct by four women. The women claim the offences occurred when they were teenagers. The allegations have been aired in a new documentary titled Jared Leto, Hollywood's Dark Secret. This is Air News. Aussie sprinter Lachlan Kennedy's advanced to the 200-metre semi-finals at the Commonwealth Games less than a day after he claimed silver and broke the Australian 100-metre record in Glasgow. Kennedy says it's been a crazy 24 hours.
6: I'm just trying to, you know, keep my head down. Got a relay to do, had today, so trying to stay as focused as I can, but, you know, I'm pretty happy with whatever happens.
1: Meanwhile, Sam Short has added to Australia's medal tally in the pool, winning the 1,500 metres. In the AFL, Jack Martin replaces Patrick Dangerfield for Geelong for tonight's game against Collingwood. The Pies bring in Lockie Schultz for Brayden Maynard. To rugby league, the St George Illawarra Dragons have made another big signing for next year, luring New Zealand international Cody Nikorima from the Dolphins. Former Kangaroos centre Josh Morris says he's surprised the Dolphins have let him go.
7: He's been toying with oppositions this year and looked so good with ball in hand. And he's a very, very smart footballer, and they're going to learn a lot from him, those halves there at the Dragons.
1: And Alex Di Minaura has defeated Stefanos Tsitsipas in the first round in Washington, setting up an all-Aussie clash against Cruz Hewitt. Australian Independent Radio News.
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9: A good morning. We're looking at a top of 14 today in Hay. Partly cloudy. Areas of morning frost. Patchy morning fog if you are in the southeast. And light winds throughout the day. Let's have a look and see what's happening across the Riverina. 12 in Wagga, 13 for Danny, Griffith, Bulligal, Maud, Balranald, Emberubin. And over to the Murray, Albury, Wodonga. A coolish 12 for you. Have a great morning.
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9: Welcome back to The Breakfast Show. It's Thursday, the 30th of July, 2026. The month is nearly complete, with just today and tomorrow left in the month until we crank it over to August, the last month of winter. And that is definitely something to celebrate. If you're not a fan of the cooler weather and prefer a bit of hotness in your life, then, yeah, we can be saying goodbye to August most probably just as fast as what we did for July. But because it is cold, here's an oldie but a goodie with the theme of cold. Doesn't really need any introduction, because you'll know exactly what song it is.

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1: The Daily Advertiser, a formal approach to giving. The Herald Sun, Ben slams on brakes. The Courier Mail, banana bolters. The Daily Telegraph, dirty deeds, done dirt cheap. And The Rule, huge pastoral deals. Let's have a look at some national days for the 30th of July. We'll first have a look at food and fun holidays. And the first one, I am there, National Cheesecake Day. And this is a sweet day to enjoy a slice of creamy cheesecake. It is National Chili Dog Day, a fun excuse to eat a hot dog topped with meat chili. It's also National Climb a Mountain Day. That one's not for me. And it's an outdoor event to hike high peaks and enjoy nature. And Paperback Book Day, a cozy day to read a soft cover book. And it is certainly that way if it doesn't warm up as it's meant to. A good day to stay indoors with a book. We also have some awareness and professional days. International Day of Friendship, a global United Nations observance promoting peace and human connection. That's a very important one. It's also a National Whistleblower Day. This is a day recognising people who report illegal acts or corruption. National Intern Day is a day to thank workers starting their careers in internships. And it's a National Father-in-Law Day, a family day to honour your spouse's father. And remember, if you've got a funny day or a national day, let us know. 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
2: 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So who has a birthday today?
3: 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Happy birthday to you. Happy birthday. Happy.
1: Born on this day in 1958 is Kate Bush. Also born on this day in 1944 is Jimmy Cliff. And born on this day in 1941 is Paul Anka. And it's a happy birthday to you if you celebrate yours on the 30th of July.

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6: So how are we feeling after that? Remember, if you've got a request, you can get them in on the text line 0461 402 868. Let's head back to 1982, because on this day, the Ron Howard comedy Night Shift is released in theatres, and the soundtrack features one of the best songs ever, in my opinion. That's What Friends Are For.

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1: It's Thursday, the 30th of July, 2026. 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Leo, try to be more open to alternate viewpoints. Virgo, if you like to be always in control of everything, today could be a testing time. Libra, don't be put off by obstacles which stop you from getting the job done. Scorpio, someone with an axe to grind could be out to burst your bubble. Sagittarius, you'll gain comfort in the spiritual values and religious beliefs you hold dear. Capricorn, thinking of learning a new language? Now's the time to get started. Aquarius, agreement will happen, but only if you're prepared to meet halfway. Pisces, someone's behaviour may irk you, but is it really worth getting upset? And that's today's horoscope.
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3: Now, we chatted about this song last week by Andy Gibb. I just want to be your everything. I just want to be your everything. Not everything. Everything. I just want to be your everything. Which was written by his brother, Barry Gibb. Well, on this day, it hitted number one. Shadow Dancing also hit the top spot, making him the first male solo artist with three straight number one hits on the Hot 100. It also included Love Is Thicker Than Water. So it's a triple play now.

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1: This is Air News New South Wales. I'm Lee Harrison. The bodies of three people have been found inside a granny flat after fire tore through the property in Sydney's southwest. Emergency services were called to a Wylie Park home following reports of a fire, finding it well alight. Investigations are underway into what caused the fire and to identify those inside. Fire Commissioner Jeremy Futrell says it's absolutely devastating.
2: These are the worst-case scenarios that we hope don't happen to people. And it's an impact for the families that have lost their three loved ones. It's an impact for the local community and neighbourhood. And then also the impact on our firefighters and the other emergency services. So we're really keen to get to the bottom of how it all came about.
1: Police on the Central Coast are continuing to search for a 15-year-old boy following a deadly stabbing on a Gosford street. A 22-year-old man died in hospital after being stabbed multiple times during an altercation. Superintendent Daryl Jobson says they're confident it wasn't a random attack.
3: We will be and have been conducting a CCTV canvas, and that will continue as part of our inquiries. This is an incident which we believe the parties were known to each other, and it's not random, and there's no broader threat to the general community.
1: An inquiry will examine if senior police in New South Wales engaged in serious misconduct while hiring or promoting staff. Jefferson Shaw reports.
4: The Law Enforcement Conduct Commission has announced Operation Merkur will hold public examinations into the matter next month. It'll consider if senior officers followed promotion and recruitment procedures or used their positions to unfairly influence the process. It'll also examine if the officers engaged with undeclared or unapproved secondary employment or provided confidential information without approval. The four-week inquiry will be presided over by former Supreme Court Judge and Chief Commissioner Peter Johnson. Jefferson Shaw, Sydney.
1: Three men have been charged and 11 kilos of drugs have been seized as part of investigations into the kidnapping of two people in Sydney's southwest. And volunteer-run community sporting clubs in Sydney say they're struggling due to investigations into the kidnapping of two people in Sydney's southwest. And volunteer-run community sporting clubs in Sydney say they're

0: and needed support and wasn't in a headspace to play, which was quite obvious to me.
1: At the Commonwealth Games, it continues to rain gold medals for Australia in the swimming pool, with Brittany Castelluzzo winning the women's 200-metre butterfly. Elizabeth Deckers took bronze. Lakeisha Patterson won gold in the women's 100-metre freestyle S9 final, ahead of fellow Aussie Emily Beecroft. And former New Zealand captain Stephen Fleming is expected to be appointed England Test coach, replacing Brendan McCullum. This is Air News New South Wales.
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0: That job I've always wanted. That trip away with the boys. Her smile. Just before I asked the question. The keys in my hand. The door to our first place as it swings open. That's what I risk with every K over the limit. With every glance at my phone. Or with every extra sip of a drink before I get behind the wheel. So, if I think that I shouldn't, I don't. Keep the driving boring and your future bright.
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3: And that's just about all we've got time for today. 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When it's a cool day like it is today, it is very hard to get started. So I do thank you for your company. Lots of great things coming up today on 2HFM. First, coming up next is Jonathan with the Vinyl Countdown. If you're a fan of all those classic vinyl hits, he'll be here spinning those for you. And then at lunchtime, we've got a very special interview with Glenn Starr, who is bringing British Mania to Leeton on the weekend. 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All those details and more coming for you at lunchtime today during Community Spotlight. 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
2: In news headlines, I'm Lee Harrison. Making news today, some economists warn an interest rate rise could still be on the cards despite better-than-expected inflation numbers. Headline inflation fell to 3.8% in the year to June, lowering expectations of an August hike of the official cash rate. Three people have died in a house fire in Sydney's southwest. Emergency services were called to a Wylie Park home following reports of a fire and arrived to find the property well alight. The bodies of three people were found inside once firefighters extinguished the flames. And the US and Saudi Arabia have launched a new joint strike on Iraq. It's thought at least 20 members of an Iraqi former paramilitary alliance have been killed. The US says it's in response to attacks on US forces and Saudi oil facilities. In air sports, St Kilda will consider sending Max King overseas as the club looks for answers over his latest injury. The forward will miss the rest of the season, having played his first game in more than 2 years on Sunday. The Dragons' impressive recruitment drive for next season's continuing, with Cody Nikorima the latest big name to join the Red V. And Tottenham's defeated Sydney FC 4-2 on penalties after a 1-1 draw in the Sydney Super Cup. These stories and more today. This is Air News.
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4: A good morning. We're looking at a top of 14 today in Hay. Partly cloudy, areas of morning frost, patchy morning fog if you are in the southeast, and light winds throughout the day. Let's have a look and see what's happening across the Riverina. 12 in Wagga, 13 for Danny, Griffith, Bullygull, Maud, Balranald, and Berubin. And over to the Murray, Albury, Wodonga, a coolish 12 for you. Have a great morning.
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0: Kicking off our double top 20 countdown, the original records from our two featured years, T-Rex were at 20 this week in 1976. I Love to Boogie, a little bit of glam rock. Jonathan Charles here with you as we play some of the hits from 76 and 74. We'll also be hearing from members of The Real Thing and the Isley Brothers talking about their music. All that and a lot more on the way. But right now, let's move on up the charts to...
1: Number

0: The perfect song for the summer of 1974 at 19 this week back then, First Class with Beach Baby. It was very hot, wasn't it? They were a British band, and that was their only real hit. It did well in America too. We are climbing up the double top 20, and later on we'll have our top five singles from both years.
1: The double top 20 vinyl countdown.
2: Number 17.
1: With Jonathan Charles.

0: It had been a number one, but this week in 1976, it was on the way down the 20 at 17. Do you remember dancing to that in the very hot, drought-ridden summer of 1976? It was played on the radio everywhere, I remember it well. In an interview, Chris Amu of the group talked about what the song meant to him.
1: You to Me, that started it all off, didn't it, really, for us. Probably one of the best days of my life was when I got that call to say that I'd come in the trance. That meant we had a life then, because no matter what happened after that, that song you could live on for the rest of your life.
0: And Chris Amu and his brother had been around the Liverpool music scene for years, but it was appearing on the TV talent show Opportunity Knocks that led to their big breakthrough. We're counting down the hits from this week in 1974 and 1976.

0: On the way up at 15 this week in 1974, one of the songs that helped to shape the then-new disco sound. The Hughes Corporation were rocking the boat. The single would go to number one in America, and there is so much dance music in our charts on today's show, all on vinyl.
1: 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No!

0: How do you feel about world peace? Well, this week in 1976, the Isley Brothers were singing about it, Harvest for the World, with Ron Isley on lead vocals. In an interview, he talked about how he'd written so many hit songs.
1: Just thinking about what the people want to hear and associating yourself with the main crowd, you know, listening to what you're talking about, you know.
0: And although they came from America, that would be a much bigger success in Britain. We are just two songs away from the start of our top five singles from today's two featured years. Number

0: Heading up the charts this week in 1974, The Stylistics, You Make Me Feel Brand New. Composer Linda Creed wrote it all about the legendary Philadelphia soul producer Tom Bell. How are you doing today? I hope you're enjoying the hits. We'll have Elton John and Kiki Dee belting it out on the show a little later on.
1: 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Number

Disco was huge in the UK charts this week in 1976. Candy Staten was at number 6. The song was all about her being in a not very good relationship at the time. This is Jonathan Charles. We're counting down the hits from our two featured years, all played from the original vinyl. Our top five singles from 1974 and 1976 are on the way.

And our disco songs carry on this week's Double Top 20. We're into our top five and we'll be playing all but one of them in full, all will be revealed later. Tavares were at five in 1976 with Heaven Must Be Missing an Angel. And at five this week in 1974, a singer who'd been at number one. My dad used to call him Charles Asnovoice.

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2: This has got to be the saddest day of my life. I called you here today for a bit of bad news. I won't be able to see you anymore because of my obligations and the ties that you have. We've been meeting here every day. And since this is our last day together, I want to hold you just one more time. When you turn and walk away, don't look back. I want to remember you just like this. Let's just kiss and say goodbye.

understand me. That was a worldwide success for the Manhattans, peaking at 4 this week in 1976. Kiss and Say Goodbye was written originally as a possible country hit. They turned it into R&B. And in 1974, the Three Degrees were heading up the chart and would get all the way to number one. When Will I See You Again? When the group first heard it, they thought it was terrible and would never be a hit. Well, they soon changed their minds.

One of the longest singles released by Paul McCartney, clocking in at over 5 minutes, Band on the Run, from his group Wings, was at three this week in 1974, the title track from an excellent album. And in the same spot in 1976, it was Demis Roussos and the Roussos Phenomenon. You will be surprised and possibly relieved to hear that is one of the few singles I don't have on vinyl in my record collection, so we'll be moving very swiftly on.

stuck at number two this week in 1976, and it'd be there for another three. One of their biggest hits in Britain, Dr. Hook and the Medicine Show, a little bit more. And also peaking at two in 1974, it was Stephanie DeSykes telling us she was born with a smile on her face.

A very mid-70s piece of pop, relentlessly happy. Right, it's that time again. We've made it to the very top of the charts for our two featured years. But what was there this week in 1974 and 1976?

2 weeks into a six-week run at the top, Elton John and Kiki Dee were number one in our double top 20 in 1976 on the Rocket record label. Elton was originally going to duet on it with Dusty Springfield, but she had to pull out because she wasn't well. And at the top in 1974, another of those disco classics.

The debut single from George McRae, written by KC of the Sunshine Band, Rock Your Baby, was in the middle of 3 weeks at number one in 1974. It would also top the charts in America, and it would inspire John Lennon to write Whatever Gets You Through the Night and ABBA's Dancing Queen. Well, that was fun. A fun hour together. Thanks for listening, and thanks to the production squad. See you next time, when I'll be back with another box of vinyl records. Until then, have a good time.

0: 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On stage, I love pushing the limits, but off stage, it's a different story. Get behind the wheel after you've been drinking, even if you're a little bit over, and you're in real danger of causing a crash and possibly killing someone. That someone could be
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3: That when governments sit at the table, share decisions with community, invest in those community solutions, we can certainly see some outcomes being achieved.
4: One Nation plans to introduce a bill blocking Australians linked to Islamic State from returning home. Nelson Scott reports.
5: Labor maintains it's been powerless to stop the return of 32 ISIS brides and their children this year, as they've all been Australian citizens. One Nation leader Pauline Hanson argues this is unacceptable and will introduce a bill to block citizens with links to Islamic State from coming home. The laws would tighten terror-related bail rules, expand passport cancellation powers, and make it easier for governments to issue temporary exclusion orders. Senator Hanson is now seeking the support of the crossbench in a bid to pass the bill when Parliament returns next month. Nelson Scott, Canberra.
4: Dozens of frontline child safety workers will gather outside Queensland's Parliament House tonight. Workers will hold signs about their caseloads as a reminder of what is at stake as Child Safety Minister Amanda Camm faces the estimates hearing. Together Union Assistant Secretary Dee Spink says they're representing those who can't speak for themselves.
6: What's happening tonight is a vigil and not a protest. Our members are standing outside Parliament for the children in care who can't stand there themselves. When will children and families see the change that they've been promised?
4: Victorian public hospital doctors are set to strike for the first time in 20 years. News Lee Harrison has more.
7: Doctors have voted overwhelmingly in favour of protected industrial action. Dr. Stephanie Davies from AMA Victoria says their action won't compromise patient care.
8: What we're looking for is to improve the working conditions of Victorian public hospital doctors. The sorts of action that we'll be taking will be in stages, and we're hoping that we don't need to progress to our final stage. In the early stages, it's really about public messaging and letting the public know about what's actually happening in their hospitals.
7: Meanwhile, Victorian road workers are also striking, closing three lanes instead of one to clear crashes on major roads during peak traffic periods, while teachers in Victoria are preparing to again walk off the job on Tuesday.